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10: As bad as things are, it would be a lot worse if the Democratic Communists were involved and in charge. Imagine AOC or Ilhan Omar or Bernie Sanders or Kamala Harris involved in decision-making on these issues. What they would do as opposed to Donald Trump. I think Trump is over-promised and under-delivered when it came to Iran. If they are, in fact, the situs of evil in the modern world, which they are, if they are, in fact, terrorists, which they are, if they're homicidal, suicidal, and genocidal, which they are, if they were trying to get a nuclear weapon to use against us, which they would, if all that is true, what would the Democrats have done? They wouldn't have done anything close to what Trump has done on the southern border or what he's done with the economy, with manufacturing jobs, stock market at all-time high, more Americans working today than ever before. A functional, in a sense, executive branch of the government. If the Democrats were in charge, they would double down on stupid. Our cities would look even worse. They would enact the policies of Mamdani and Brandon Johnson and Karen Bass all over the country. That's what's coming if we lose. And by behaving in such a way in Iran, Trump is bringing about what he wants to avoid, which is perception of defeat and being called the next Jimmy Carter. Jimmy Carter pussyfooted around in Iran for 444.

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10: I'm Billy Cunningham, the Great American. I want to thank Christy Edwards for coming on. And she was there at the start of the phenomenon, the incredibly great Charlie Kirk. And sadly, she was there at the end. And the fact that UVU refuses to acknowledge the presence of Charlie Kirk on their campus when he was murdered is totally disgusting and totally impossible to comprehend. Let's continue with more. Earlier tonight, we talked about where the Iranian policy is. Coming up next is Colonel Rob Manis on the mistakes of Donald Trump and why he must end the war correctly. Bill Cunningham with you every Sunday night.

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9: Putting the pressure on Iran. I'm Ted Lindner, Fox News. President Trump on Sunday indicating he's prepared to use economic pressure and not military force to try and encourage Iran to agree to an end to the months-long conflict, telling Axios, quote, we're low-keying it. We're only semi-negotiating with them, just watching the fact that they have no money. This is Iran continues to defy the U.S. by striking more ships in the Strait of Hormuz, and Oman and Iran are reportedly close to a deal to manage the waterway. Meantime, Iran's supreme leader is alive, according to Iran, and they're providing proof. Fox's Marion Rafferty with more details on this.
10: Iran is reportedly preparing to release proof its supreme leader is alive and healthy. Tehran claiming photos will be published in the coming days. The supreme leader has been in hiding since the U.S.-Iran war began in March. There's been speculation he was hurt or killed in the same airstrikes that killed his father. State media also saying the supreme leader met with Iran's president this weekend to discuss the economy, military, and the ongoing conflict with Israel and the U.S.
9: This comes amid talks between the U.S. and Iran, though President Trump said he was only semi-negotiating with them. Part of the cost of the conflict is higher gas and oil prices, and crude prices are heading higher again. This is Trilby Lumberg with a Lumberg survey said gas prices rose again as well.
11: Prices are up about 8 cents in the past 2 weeks, and the new price is $4.18.
9: AAA putting the national average at $4.01 a gallon. No winner in Saturday night's Powerball drawing means tonight's jackpot's up to at least $905 million. The prize ranks as the eighth largest jackpot in Powerball history. An evacuation order is in place across parts of the western U.S. and southwest Canada. Extremely hot and dry conditions fuel the spread of wildfires in the region. 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
16: Joining me is retired Brigadier General Blaine Holt. He was with the U.S. Air Force, a veteran, a NATO deputy, C-17 commander, tech entrepreneur, senior Newsmax contributor, co-founder of Restore Liberty. And he's also the host of Dangerous Intellectuals podcast, in which you can find at dangerousintellectuals.com. Good morning, Blaine. How you doing?
23: Good morning. It's great to be with you. Wow, a lot going on.
16: Well, where would you like to get started?
23: You can pick any part in the world, and there's a lot to talk about. But I think what we'll do is start with Iran and work our way out.
16: Okay.
23: You know, we're hearing all this stuff about a new deal. Just get rid of the word deal and talk about the term surrender, because no matter what, Oman and Iran don't get to negotiate their own separate thing. Oman will fall in line behind the United States. We will have freedom of navigation. The regime will go away. The IRGC will be defeated and a revolution will ensue. Now, it's going to be a lot of sausage making on the way to that place, both diplomatic and militarily, but that's going to be the outcome. There's no other way to end this thing now with the duplicitous nature of what's left of the regime.
16: Yeah.
23: And then the crises just work out of there.
16: No, go ahead. Keep going. I just thought you were stopping, but go ahead if you want
23: to. Yeah,
16: keep
23: to finish
16: going.
23: Your around the world and back snap. Okay, so now we've got the Houthis who think that they're in business. They actually used a pretty formidable weapon with a robot submarine on a ship the other day. But they're out of mostly all of their resources, trying to project some sort of power, and Saudi Arabia is about to just pancake them, with their new friends, Turkey and Pakistan, ready to join them in that if necessary, because they're signing a defense pact as we speak. And then go over a little bit more down the line to Algeria and Morocco, and you're watching hundreds of thousands of Northern Africans being flooded into what's left of Spain's enclaves and beyond. They're still planning on coming across and essentially invading Europe. There's Russian fingerprints all over that thing. Why? Because if we keep going around the horn, we get to the Ukraine-Russian war, where Russia's taking the gloves off and just absolutely hammering Kiev against an EU and NATO that thinks money and weapons can still win the day here. And then we continue on to China, and you've got Xi Jinping, who's holding on for dear life, fending off internal palace attempts at undermining and possibly replacing his leadership at a time when he wants to come to the United States and work a deal with President Trump for a trade deal. And we're going to accuse them of election malfeasance. And all that I talked about is on a very, very thin ice platform called the world economy. So there you have it.
16: So, yeah, the world economy is really so. I saw this thing back and forth with Schumer and Morning Joe. Came up on my timeline. And Morning Joe actually was kind of really taking it to Schumer. You can have two answers at the same time. One, you should have taken out Iran, but two, you could have hurt the economy and done something bad politically. Hindsight 2020, did Trump do the right thing?
23: You know, our grandchildren and our great-grandchildren are going to owe this president a debt of gratitude because he looked beyond the price of gas at the pump. He looked beyond jobs and all the other things, and he saw the clear and present danger of Armageddon psychopaths getting a nuclear weapon into their hands and using it, not as leverage, but actually using it in their own crazy cultish way to bring back what is their version of the savior that only happens if they create an Armageddon type thing. So time will be, or history will paint this well for the president. But I do think there is a shot clock, and it's a financial one and a midterm one. And whatever the president's got planned, he needs to close the deal here fairly soon.
16: I wonder why he didn't do it sooner. So that was the other, as you were talking, I thought, you know, he started this, 5 months ago. Why didn't he start it 15 months ago? Because maybe it had been over 5 months ago.
23: Yeah, I mean, the thing that's very different about this is that we're not invading with a force of 130,000 soldiers and planning on owning it for the next 20 years to a war that goes nowhere. We're doing the opposite of that. We're aiding and abetting a revolution that has to be equipped, trained, organized, spring out of the ground. That can't happen overnight. It requires intense intelligence assets on the ground doing things. And so the president smashed them with that one strike at two Junes ago, and he is now in the place where he wants to be militarily to have the regime basically fall apart into the Iranians' hands. But there is a risk here for his own political fortunes. And then, you know, the world economy is on the head of a pin right now.
16: Yeah. So as you say that part, my next thing, my next question, as you say, well, you give me that answer. My next question is these pauses that he's had. Was he falling for their bull crap and their fake negotiating? Or there's an interesting article that really laid this whole pause issue at the feet of J.D. Vance. And really, it was an interesting piece that, in essence, said that Trump should not have trusted what Vance was telling him, I guess is the best way to put it. But were the pauses because he was trusting them and shouldn't have? Or was it to gather more intel so they could go take more people out? Or was it to restock weapons or what?
23: Variety of reasons. Let's start with the big ones. It probably is so that the revolution and the organized rebellion groups just were not ready. So we're using the Iranian strategy against them. Let's provide them multiple off-ramps. You'll get diplomatic top cover to say you've been reasonable every step of the way. Very consistent with your statements that you don't want war. Bringing your allies along, all of the Gulf states, they don't want to see upended economies either or their oil infrastructure get wiped. So there's that. But then I think it gets down to the man. And I think that's how history is going to paint this. President Trump eschews, hates, has an animus for loss of life. And if this thing can be handled in a way where the regime falls to American bombs and with a minimum loss of life, the Iranian people can have their country back. I think that's his preference. I think those are his values. He's been very consistent with that. But I think for all those other reasons, it makes sense that he would pursue this. I hope it's not too late in the day and that he hasn't hurt himself politically or that the economy doesn't go into the keister and now we're all hanging that rose on him.
9: I'm worried. That's my concern, too. Two things. Isn't it interesting? And I do believe that if you really know President Trump, he doesn't like war. He does hate loss of life. So the same media that is saying that Israel is killing innocent people is screaming that Trump isn't killing innocent people. Really? Because they say, well, they're ridiculing him for the pauses and for stopping, and they're second-guessing him and saying he's all these false starts. Yeah, we have a deal. Now we don't have a deal. They're trying to make an ass out of him. But the bottom line is you can't ridicule or you can't hate or vilify Israel for going in and just fighting a war with intensity. And then you can't sit there and then in the next breath and say Trump is being too easy. You can't have it both ways.
23: Yeah, and I guess what I can't believe is how many people can't get to that exact same observation that you have about how duplicitous they are.
9: Yeah.
23: And then we could do the same comparison when we look at Ukraine, Russia. These media outlets are ravenous to go kill Russians and escalate the heck out of that war with a nuclear power. And on the other side, what are we doing with Iran? We should not go to war with them at all. Why? There was no problem here.
9: Yeah, it is. It is truly duplicitous. Now, the other question I had for you is when they were having the revolution and about 40,000 to 50,000 Iranians were killed, which is maybe, I don't know, 6-7 months ago, and yeah. President Trump said help is on the way, why didn't he act then? Why did he? Because he had the people were on his side. There was an uprising. And I don't know. To me, timing was off a bit.
23: You know, I think this is an education piece because it doesn't really matter what the issue is, foreign or domestic. Mm-hmm. We're so on the edge of our seats with the situation in this world. Was help on the way? Oh, yeah, it was. We've got over 13,000 strikes under our belly right now. That's help. But the help is about taking an entrenched energy, 47 years of IRGC bunkers and weapon stocks and industry. And you can't dismantle that overnight. But in order to put the war into the Iranian people's hands, you have to dismantle and take all that apart. Well, that demolition takes time. And I believe that we're there right now. I believe that it's time for the baton pass to the Iranians. And I'm encouraged by that by watching what the Kurdish are doing. They're now moving into Iraq from the north, or Iran from the north. And the Iraqi leadership are doing the responsible thing and rolling up spies and money laundering networks and the like. So I think it's coming. Well, but again, we all know when November is.
9: Let me ask you this. Iran, you don't think we're out of weaponry? By the way, Trump was asked that, and he said, no, we're not.
23: Let me spend a second here on that. I ran logistics for the European theater for the entire Defense Department. And in that portfolio was Israel and missile defense and all of it. And I can tell you that while we always have our preferences and our priorities about what logistics, what armaments, what we would use as our optimal plan, resources are always constrained. And, we had 4 years of dumping weapons into the Ukraine affair. But there is no chance that we are not armed the way we should be to take care of business here, or we would not put 50,000 lives at risk in the theater. What we're concerned about with our logistics is that, well, what if another adversary showed up with a major regional conflict? Are we going to be okay in that world? So we have to accept a little risk. It's just the way things are. But here's the big issue here. Somebody at some cubicle with a few puzzle pieces in their box decided to leak something to the press, and an irresponsible journalist reported that. And why I say irresponsible is because logistics are amongst the most top secret things going. When they publish stories like that, then what they do is they provide aid and comfort to an enemy who may have interpreted those things as, oh, we better go attack those bases in Jordan now because they're running out of weapons. So we should go ahead and it could cost lives. And so there are certain things where I understand the public has a right and a need to know. But if it's going to affect the lives of our men and women downrange and make it harder on them, well, then I see criminal prosecutions, and I think that they should be prosecuted to the maximum extent of the law.
9: And again, it's duplicitous. They sit here and say Trump's putting people in danger, and yet they leak right. sensitive information, and they don't think that they've put people in danger, including our people in the theater, including the Iranian people. It's just the hypocrisy is really, honestly, it's got me aggravated. It just really ticks me off. Let me ask you this. How much, because Iran, there's a story that, you know, there's an imminent Iranian-directed threat against some of our allies. I don't know if it's true or not. There's that reports out there. There's been all kinds of stuff over the past 5 months. How much, who's rearming Iran, because we've wiped out so much of their stuff, yet they still keep coming. They still have drones. They still have missiles. How are they getting them in there? Who's continuing to rearm them? Is that China? Is that Russia? Who's helping them?
23: Yeah, nobody's rearming them. There could be some onesie-twosie smuggling events like the ship in the Caspian Sea that was found, but nobody's rearming them. What they have had is 47 years of understanding that this day would come, and they've got caverns and caves and bunkers and weapon stocks all over the place. But what they don't have, brought to you courtesy of the United States Air Force, they don't have command and control, communications, the ability to direct weaponry. They have a bunch of colonels out in the countryside and on the coast who are sitting on whatever weapon stocks they have left, who are just going to throw those weapons in any direction they can. So when you look at a Pezheshkian or a Rogachi or these other guys, they have nothing that they can negotiate because they can't tell the IRGC to stop firing these weapons. They can't even talk to them. So you've got a three-headed snake. It's cannibalizing itself. But the idea that any time allows Iran to reconstitute itself, that is absolutely just not happening. They're burning the wick down to zero.
9: Good. Well, that's good to hear. So how do you see, we talking now another month? I don't think we're talking days, although they're saying there's some. And who are we negotiating? Do we even know if we're negotiating with the right people?
23: No, we're not. There's nobody who can cut a deal with us. I know that we're in consultation with rebellion groups who are just waiting for us to tell them all conditions have been met. Go get your country. I'm certain that we're negotiating with them because let's not forget Iran is also a crime scene. It's the home of a lot of evidence. I want to know where that uranium came from. Sure hope it didn't come from the Uranium One deal, but I'd sure like to know that.
9: Mm.
23: And so there'll be a friendly government in Iran. We will work with them. What is the time frame? Golly, it's got to be well before November, I would guess. But I think it's kind of a changeover. So the revolution is going to be messy, but it won't be lickety-split either. So they'll live under a protective blanket of American air power. But our blasting the straits open, getting commerce going, and getting control of things, I think that's right around the corner.
9: You're saying that there's got to be a revolution. Do you think that the Shah's who emerges? That is it. I can't remember his name right now, but is it the Shah's?
23: Yeah, it's Reza Pahlavi.
9: Yeah, is it Pahlavi?
23: Reza Pahlavi's dad was the original Shah. The original Shah was also, and his family was in place in the early part of the 19th or the 20th century by British intelligence agencies. And so what I would say is we never pick the right guy, so why pick one here?
9: Gotcha.
23: Look, if Reza Pahlavi is selected by the Iranian people to be their leader, well, then he has all our blessings. But they need to pick who they decide, let them self-govern, we'll welcome them into the world, and we'll have a great friend for doing so. If all we do is, air quotes, pick our guy, well, then we're on our way to our next war, and that's what will happen next.
9: Again, Blaine Holt, retired Air Force General, Brigadier General Blaine Holt, retired Air Force veteran, a NATO deputy and C-17 commander, tech entrepreneur, senior Newsmax contributor. You can read his writings up there. 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Thank you, Blaine.
23: I appreciate it. Thank you.
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2: 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But women are waking up, and they're saying hell no. That's why I'm bringing you Unpaused. This is not just another women's health podcast. 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
9: Joining me again, retired Brigadier General Blaine Holt. He is a U.S. Air Force veteran, retired, and again, NATO deputy, C-17 commander, tech entrepreneur, senior Newsmax contributor, co-founder of Restore Liberty. He writes for Newsmax, and we're going to talk about his latest article in a moment here. 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Good morning again, Blaine.
10: Morning.
9: So you told me something off air about something I was 0% aware of that's brewing internationally that's going to affect us. And it's, well, it's, you go ahead and tell, and this is what your article's on too at Newsmax. Talk to me about something that we need to be concerned about that nobody's talking about.
10: Yeah, so we got a lot of black swans out there, and, you know, we're worried about war. We're worried about the price of gas. There's another black swan that we're not really paying attention to, and that's a looming financial crisis that's global in nature. And here's where we're at, and it is related to everything. It's related to everything. If you roll up the entire war that President Trump is fighting, he's fighting America first or sovereignists versus the globalists. While the globalists have manipulated markets forever, and their debt-based system is coming to a very bad place liquidity-wise. So there's this thing called a carry trade, a yen carry trade in Japan. The banks have been fleecing Japan forever by using Japanese currency as an arbitrage, keeping Japanese rates very low, coming back here to the United States and issuing a lot of loans with this money. And this money, they make money on the spread. So what happens is if that were to work against them, they would then have margin calls, and those margin calls would cause them to sell and exit those positions immediately, creating a credit storm here in the United States. Well, that's exactly what's happening. So the Bank of Japan is raising their rates. Scott Bessent, our Treasury Secretary, is helping them. He's buying yen. We've never done this. We just bought $7 billion worth of yen in the foreign exchange markets, and then they're selling U.S. treasuries. Well, that makes a reverse carry trade happen. That is actually attacking these financialists who are wreaking havoc in the debt system. Okay, that sounds like a lot of fun. Now let's compound it with what's going on below the substrate in our banking system. So not the big banks, not the private equity firms, but underneath them, things that they invest in are called private credit markets. These are folks who don't have all the reporting requirements, who don't have depositors. They just take the money and they loan it out for much higher rates. Okay, they've been loaning it out to all these data center projects. Hey, guess what? The AI money and the profits are not coming in. And so a lot of these loans are not getting repaid. Wait, they don't mark them down and tell the world that these loans are not worth what they issued them at. They do what's called a payment in kind, or they defer the whole thing so that they can still report that the collateral is worth what it said. This should now start to rhyme with things you used to hear in 2008 about mortgage-backed securities. Only these are called collateralized loan obligations. And it is a multi-trillion dollar problem, north of $25 trillion. If we don't get a handle on that Easter egg, if the banks can't get this sorted out, and by the way, they've got the insurance companies squeezed in the middle of this, that's all your face value insurance, we're in for a very big ride. I'm not going to be bombastic or hyperbolic. I'm saying that Americans should very much take an interest in the financial markets right now. And please don't make the mistake. And I'm no financial expert or CFA or anybody who's going to advise you. But don't you make the mistake of thinking that a record stock market plus a soon to come low price of gas at the pump is the United States economy. It's not. We are a products and services economy. And this is all going to work out just fine. It's going to work great for us. But this part of the war, which is against the financialists or the globalists, it's going to come home to roost and it's going to hurt for a little while. So what is Treasury Secretary Bessent looking at? Well, I think they're going to be looking at a new monetary system before too long, because this old Ponzi system has run its course. But it is now time for Americans to get self-educated, take an interest in this. You could be dialed into war in Iran, and all of a sudden you turn around and look and you're like, what the heck just happened to the markets? Be alert and be educated. And it is all related together. These are puzzle pieces that fit perfectly well together.
9: That's, I sort of get it, but I don't. Is there a word picture you can give me that would help me at least, and maybe some people in the audience understood it?
10: Yep. If we see the big financial tectonic plates moving in the world, big banks making big bets, AI bubbles into the real estate markets, bubbles into the construction with these data centers. As these things pop, you should understand that that's all these globalist bankers who did exactly what they did in 2008, but times a thousand. And what we have to do is understand that the President Trump and his team understand that there is a possibility this could go to a bad place. If it does, we're probably looking at different types of dollars in our hands, stablecoin, gold-backed treasury notes and bonds, a very different system. So you could wake up and the markets have blown apart. Don't freak out. Wait and see what the administration does. But I do see a financial black swan circling around our heads, just like I see potential for wars, civil war in Europe, and now they want to put a new shot on the market. So a lot of fun we're having here at this moment in history.
9: Whoa, another shot, another what, another COVID-type nonsense?
10: Yeah, I'm sorry, we should talk about that. So we just got the approval for the new Moderna Flucia shot, which is the flu shot, which is brought to you with the new mRNA technology. And this little jewel, which will be ready in time for flu season, has the ability, per Nick Holter at the McCullough Foundation, has the ability to do load shedding for up to 300 days after you've had it.
9: What does that mean? What does load shedding mean?
10: That means if you and I are at a party together and I had the flu shot, I could give it to you.
9: Oh, my gosh. Ay, ay, ay, ay, ay. Oh, my. I just like with COVID, if you were, you know, intimate with somebody or kissed somebody, you didn't have the COVID shot, they did. Wow.
10: You got it.
9: Wow. And so
10: might be time to melt the switchboard of your Senate.
9: I got to tell you. And then Dad, oh my gosh, this is crazy. The other thing is back to the data centers here. We need data centers. I don't know how much of the resistance in America is Chinese induced and how much of it's organic. Here in the Valley, it seems like it's mostly organic. And I don't blame people. I don't want these data centers draining our resources, using our water, raising our rates. And then there's these backdoor deals where there's some people in the Bangor area, they signed a non-disclosure agreement. Well, that's bull crap. Yeah. What about sunshine laws and all of that stuff? Plus, I don't want them on cornfields. I don't care. Why don't they build them on? We need them. So I'm against data centers, and I'm for them because, look, we need them. And we either going to have them or the enemy's going to have them. We need them. And we demand them because we use all the stuff that requires data centers. So shame on us. We've created the monster. But where they're built, how they're built, who pays for them, that's the fly in the ointment.
10: Yeah, the fly in the ointment is also constitutional.
9: So oh, really? In what way?
10: Well, so some of those data centers are going to be feeding street cameras from companies like Flock and Axon. They're going to be fueling surveillance technologies and AI systems at Palantir for Gotham, their system that does local policing and pre-crime analysis. And so what I would say is, if you want to build a data center, you tell me how it's going to impact this community, mm-hmm. what you've done to mitigate those risks, mm-hmm. water and power,
9: right.
10: how you're going to deal with the heat that comes off of this thing, and then you're going to tell me what it's going to be used for. And if you can't tell me that, then we're not going to license you or permit you. And that's why you'll see city councils right now. Somebody must be showing them some kind of money, because even here in Spokane, where we've got these fires, they said, well, we signed NDAs. We don't have to tell you anything about these data centers. This is ridiculous. And what we need is, you're right, we need to be in the AI race. We need to be in the data center business. There's ways to do this responsibly. What I will tell you is greed and a thirst to be invasive into American people transcends that. And what we need to do is stand up for the Fourth Amendment and the Fifth Amendment and say, we're not going to have it. We're not going to do things that are super constitutional just because there's trillions of dollars behind it. And it may never get done anyway, because like I told you, the private credit banks, they're in a lot of trouble right now, and they've got their investors asking for their money back, and they're only giving them back little increments at a time. So there's a cauldron here, and it's going to come to the surface, but we deserve transparency 100% of the time. And if anybody won't give it to you, there's no good reason for that, whether it's a shot, whether it's a data center, whether it's what they're spraying crap over the top of your heads. Nope. You owe me an explanation, and if you can't give it to me, we should be throwing you in jail.
9: It's interesting because in certain municipalities, I was told by the certain friends of mine who are on the different zoning boards or under township supervisor, whatever they might be, that they are required to, if the zoning permits what's being requested, they can't deny it because they don't like it. So they have to approve it. And I'm told that Governor Shapiro is behind some of the data centers he really wants them to happen. And I'm told, and I'm telling my listeners, you guys have got to be calling Harrisburg. But here's the crazy part. So the township rules say you have to do this, or state rules say townships have to allow it. Well, who makes the rules? We do. So we need to change them.
10: Right.
9: We've got to stop being rolled over just because, oh, it's the law. And then these non-disclosure. What about the sunshine laws? It's all, again, I know we need data centers, but they're going about it so wrong. And when you say, by the way, the people that are investing in these, if we could hold them off long enough, maybe they're in enough financial trouble that they can't build them. Yes, no, what?
10: Yeah, that's exactly right. there are projects around the country that have been frozen in place because of financial reasons. And you're looking at very big companies like Oracle and NVIDIA, their debt in their corporations, which used to be platinum investment grade, is now getting reevaluated. And so, look, it's a tussle, and they may have bit off a lot more than they could chew. The place where you need to raise hell is exactly where you've got it, which is, oh, township, you can't do anything about it? Well, the state legislature can. So where are those rascals, and how do we get this fixed? The other part of it is we need to be standing up at the national level and making them be held to account for the transparency that we deserve as Americans for what's happening. Nobody signed off on, and there was never a national debate about $4 trillion in data center construction costs coming across this nation. I mean, look at Leary's project out in Utah. He wants 62 square miles of data centers. Do you understand what that kind of heat reflection under current technologies would do to just the Utah climate, their ski resorts, and all of their way of life and the water take? They've never answered for that. And this is why Americans need to be outraged. Do you want to change the American way of life? And you're not going to tell us why? They owe us that.
9: They do. And again, no one's saying we shouldn't have data centers, but there's got to be some responsibility. We ought to know who's really behind them. When you say that, you mentioned this, I don't know how you described it way back at the beginning of the show. You talk about Japan and all that. And you said it's the under, mm-hmm. the people that aren't, that don't report to anybody. What did you call them? How'd you refer to them?
10: Yeah, it's private banking, private credit institutions.
9: So who are they? Is that like the Soroses, or who is that?
10: Yeah, it can be. It can be. They can have their own private banks. In the Caribbean, there's no less than about 400,000 registered private banks. And what can happen is, let's say a big private equity firm says, well, you know, we can't invest in that type of stuff. But what we can do is we can move money into this private bank, and then they're going to do what they want. Now, if you recall, we saw a little bit of this problem a year ago when Tricor, and I think it was called First Republic, or not First Republic, but these payday loan type people who write car loans for illegal immigrants to get cars, pay by the week kind of thing. And went belly up because the loans weren't worth the paper they were printed on, especially once the deportation started happening. Mm-hmm. And private credit banks started going under. Well, now I want to pull the AI bubble over the top of this. Wait a minute. What if the private equity firm, to get around their own rules about what they invest in, what if they bought an insurance company? And what if they scuttled that board of directors and put in their own people and then said, I know you guys love boring investments like treasuries at 5%, but we'd like you to take 25% of that and invest it in this stuff. And then they bundle that stuff together, all that private credit world. And the private credit world's not really reporting on what the value of the collateral is, so they get a BBB rating. Doesn't that sound like 2008 to you? That when the examiners really come in and they start looking at this paper, they go, there's no BBB paper in this bucket. And that's what happened with The Big Short. Wait a minute, let's go to The Big Short. Michael Burry, the guy who was the hero of The Big Short because he called it right down the line, made his investors billions of bucks, and said this is coming and the mortgages are all cooked. He's calling it here. He just came out and said he's going to be dubious of the market because of this exact problem. So wow. I'm not telling anybody to do anything. I'm telling folks you need to get educated and dig and look and research for yourself. It's important.
9: And let me tell you one other thing, folks. He does, too. First of all, he writes for, again, talking to Blaine Holt, U.S. Air Force Brigadier General, retired Blaine Holt. His latest article is up at, on this, is up at Newsmax.com. But also, I have him on as often as I can. I try not to abuse the privilege, and I believe it is a privilege to have him on. He's incredibly informative. 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It is truly an honor. This was fascinating. I really appreciate you. 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

0: Coming up on 6 o'clock, good morning, Craig Stevens for the vacationing Bobby Gunther Walsh. Here we go. Do I see your sweet, sweet smile on an early Monday? News Radio 790 WAEB, Allentown, East End, Bethlehem. Good morning.
1: We are low-keying it with Iran. I'm Dave Anthony, Fox News. That's what President Trump tells Axios, that the U.S. is only semi-negotiating, trying to get the Strait of Hormuz open fully for shipping after Iran's attacks on ships. But Fox's Trey Yingst reports from Tel Aviv.
2: Iranian officials are now making new demands. Iran's Supreme National Security Council issued a fresh statement over the weekend calling on the United States to permanently end the war and compensate Iran for damages before the Strait would reopen. Iran's foreign minister says even if a deal is reached, it doesn't necessarily mean the Strait will stay open. With details still being worked out, the U.S. naval blockade remains in effect.
1: And oil prices there up about 1% after dropping again recently when President Trump paused U.S. bombing again about a week ago to let the talks play out again. Gas prices still a dollar higher than before the Iran conflict are down 9 cents from a week ago. AAA's national average for regular $4 a gallon. Ukraine keeps targeting Russian oil and gas with another drone strike killing 12 people.
3: The head of the Tatarstan region says a massive drone attack from Ukraine targeted industrial and civilian facilities in Nizhnekamsk. That city's home to oil refineries and a petrochemical plant. Ukraine has battered Russian oil facilities on a near daily basis in recent months. The campaign's eaten into refining capacity and unsettled the Russian public.
1: Fox's Jonathan Savage. It's the last full day to campaign in four states with primaries tomorrow. Connecticut, Vermont, Minnesota, and Wisconsin, where a Democrat running for governor is getting a lot of attention. Francesca Hong, backed by Democratic Socialist, distancing herself from past posts online, like wanting to cancel Thanksgiving and abolish prisons.
4: When you're a business owner running a restaurant during COVID or trying to pay pills as a student, you're putting feelings out there to the world, but I've evolved, I've learned.
1: The winner of Wisconsin's Democratic primary for governor will face Republican Congressman Tom Tiffany in November. 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
1: Todd Blanche is no longer acting attorney general. The Senate voted to confirm him full-time to the job over the weekend by just one vote. Two Republican senators joined Democrats opposing Blanche, but one GOP senator says he put aside his differences with President Trump and cast the deciding vote for the new AG.
8: Louisiana Republican Senator Bill Cassidy on CBS Face the Nation said it came down to two issues. One was the anti-weaponization fund to pay the president's political allies.
9: If you put it in the context of the political environment, the judicial environment, the process you would have to go back through in order to reinstate, that effectively is dead.
8: But the decider for him was tax immunity for the Trump family.
9: No American should be targeted by the law, but no American should be above the law. And that, frankly, almost weighed to vote no.
8: The vote to confirm Blanche was 50-49. Gernal Scott, Fox News.
1: In addition to the cyclosporiasis outbreak that has sickened thousands of Americans in many states, there's also a salmonella scare.
10: The U.S. Department of Agriculture issued the alert for multiple meat and poultry items sold at major grocery and convenience store chains. Those include Walmart, Kroger, and Albertsons. The USDA says the products contain jalapenos that may be contaminated with salmonella. The alert comes as federal officials investigate a multi-state outbreak linked to recalled jalapenos that has sickened 345 people in 27 states. Officials say none of those illnesses have been linked to the products included in the new alert, People who bought any affected items should not eat or serve them. Angelo Bavaro, Fox News.
1: On Wall Street, stock futures are mixed, down for the Dow, up for the NASDAQ ahead of this week's trading that could be affected with inflation reports. Consumer prices Wednesday, then Thursday wholesale prices, then after this, gains last week in the market that lifted the S&P 500 to a record high close on Friday. I'm Dave Anthony, and this is Fox News.
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21: One person's dead after a crash in Northampton County last evening. First responders were called to the wreck involving a car and a motorcycle in Williams Township shortly after 7 p.m. The victim has not been identified. An investigation is underway. Music Fest came to an end on Sunday. For vendors like Waffle on a Stick, it was a great time to make money and feed the masses.
22: It's actually our fourth year applying. We were so very fortunate to get in this year. But it's been really great so far. Absolutely, we would love to be back. So put all the good vibes out there, because we would love to be right back in this spot if possible.
21: She was speaking with 69 News. A man's in custody following a shots fired incident in Allentown over the weekend. 31-year-old Andrew Fanta is accused of firing gunshots outside of a home along the 400 block of North 8th Street early Sunday morning. That's the news. I'm Bill Meade.
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3: Well, here we go again. How are you? Good morning. It's Craig Stevens in for the vacationing Bobby Gunther-Walsh. Waking up to 66 degrees. Well, Music Fest wrapped up. I think for the most part, they had a pretty good run. There were some showers, thunderstorms a few times. I'm sure they're going to report record numbers. We were down for two nights seeing some oldies bands. Great nights at Music Fest. Also, in Lehigh Valley news, it looks like our blood centers extremely low in supply. So this week, if you can get out to a Miller Keystone Blood Center, giveapint.org, you can sign up, make your appointment, or you can call 800-BE-A-DONOR. And St. Luke's reported first confirmed Lehigh Valley measles case. And it looks like a few areas are offering measles shots. So not sure how you guys feel about more shots. But looks like there was another case of measles in the Lehigh Valley. Sports scores from yesterday. Phillies over the Blue Jays in 12 innings. Once again, the frustrating Phils, but they pulled it out 7-6 in 12. Braves over the Yankees 2-1. And the Mets buried the Pirates 11-1. 6:10, 10 after 6. Oh, part of my childhood. I saw this later yesterday afternoon. Kind of sad, disappointed. I know they had a lot of reunions. If you remember on CBS, the Dukes of Hazzard, Ben Jones, who played Cooter, passed away yesterday of a heart attack. He was born 1941. Ben Jones passed away yesterday. Cooter from the Dukes of Hazzard, one of my favorite shows. So a couple of the things that we're chatting about this morning. First off, on our free iHeartRadio app. So Gunther's on vacation this week. Last week, we were down in Rehoboth Beach for 3 days, one of our favorite vacation spots, one of our favorite family-friendly beaches. That's where we got married several years ago, and had a good time. No issues at all. Yeah, we had to stay out of the water for the most part. There was, I guess it's that time of year when the water is a little warmer and there were less waves. Huge jellyfish problem and the Delaware beaches. So one of my talk topics, if you want to weigh in, all you have to do is use the free talkback mic on the iHeartRadio app. Tell me your vacation destination where you'll never go back to again. It was not what was all cracked up to be. Use the talkback. You got a full 30 seconds on that. Also on the air this morning, we're chatting about this if you want to give a call. And yes, the Music Fest has been doing this forever. They already have this in place at the Iron Pigs. What do you feel about cashless? You can't use cash anymore. I'm bringing it up because over the weekend, it looks like Wingstop is getting a lot of national coverage. It looks like they're officially saying no altogether, no cash. Now, this was coming down in New York, in New Jersey. We have a few Wingstops in the Lehigh Valley. Not sure if I can confirm our stores, our restaurants, are completely cashless. But what do you think about it? I mean, I know my kids, everything is, I'll be honest with you. In my wallet right now, I have a $5 bill. I use my debit card for just about everything. I save every single receipt, but I prefer my debit card, tap, good to go. But when it's a small purchase, cup of coffee, I'm always using cash. However, I like the idea of being able to use cash, because it's still legal tender, to being told you can't use it. And again, it's a lot easier when you go to Music Fest, a lot easier when you go to the Iron Pigs. They don't want the employees handling cash. It's a cleaner transaction, easier accounting. So I get that side. But on the other side, some people don't want every single thing we purchase being tracked, and it is. So feel free, you can call in on that or use the TalkBack mic on our free iHeartRadio app. 6:14, quarter past 6, News Radio 790 WAEB, Craig for Gunther.
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3: 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One of my favorite groups from the 80s, Huey Lewis and the News. Saw him years ago at the Wind Creek Event Center. Hearing some bad news a couple weeks ago, I guess. His voice and all of his health issues, he will no longer be able to perform. Also sad to hear, I guess, over the weekend, and we missed the show a couple of weeks ago, Lionel Richie out on tour with Earth, Wind, and Fire. Lionel Richie having some health issues, so it looks like for a while they put the kibosh to that tour. 6:17, 17 past 6, 66 degrees. Coming up this morning, 7 o'clock, stay close to your radio. Stay close. Make note of the number, 833-707-7900. I'll have some tickets for Diana Ross coming to the Wind Creek Event Center August 22nd. 7 o'clock, we'll hook you up with that. Also, today's the first day. We've got free trips to our iHeartRadio Music Festival in Vegas. Hotel, air spending cash included. We'll start with that at 9 o'clock this morning on News Radio 790 WAEB. Iron Pigs going to be back with a homestand starting tomorrow night at 6:45. So again, one of our talk topics this morning, what do you feel about a lot of businesses? I'm bringing it up because over the weekend, most Wingstop locations finally saying they are completely done with cash altogether. And for the most part, you go to a restaurant, you have the option. Wingstop, apparently, they're going completely digital, cashless. And listen, at this point, a lot of us are used to it. We were at Music Fest last week. A lot of your festivals, the Iron Pigs, cashless. What I don't like, when we go to an Eagles game, Phillies game, everything is a digital ticket. And we, listen, when we give away tickets right here on WAEB, we have to get your email address because most of the venues, it's an e-ticket. When we go to an event, my wife takes all the pictures. I try to be disconnected. I don't want to have my phone out to scan a ticket. So normally what I do is if I have a copy of it, we go to a lot of shows down at ArtsQuest, down at SteelStacks. They email you the ticket. I will print it and take it with me. I still like physical tickets. So the whole thing where everything is digital, and I know one of the cons about going cashless, and it happens when the system goes down and technology does fail. How many businesses did you go to recently where there'll be a sign, system down, cash only? And now my question for Wingstop, if you go completely, you're all in, you're cashless, are you ever going to be set up to take a dollar bill again? I doubt it. And what are they going to do for that day? Close. But I know what they say upstairs. For as many times as that happens, it really doesn't matter. What is it going to be? Let's say it's 10 times a year. Well, that's the way they look at it, unfortunately. 619. Gunther will be back Saturday morning at 6 with the Rescue Health Line. Here is today's Rescue Medical Minute on News Radio 790 WAEB.
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3: News Radio 790 WAEB. Good morning. Welcome to Monday. Ugh. Do we all agree? Ugh. 66 degrees. Pretty decent weekend, but boy, it was muggy, humid. Music Fest looks like they had a pretty good run. It shut down a couple of times for an hour or two because of heavy thunderstorms. We were down there close to the creek, down by Hotel Bethlehem. It got really wet, but it looks like everyone survived it. The vendors, it should be a pretty good week when we see the numbers from Hotel B. Yeah, Hotel B, by the way, the results will be in shortly to see if they won Best Hotel, Historic Hotel in America for the sixth time. We'll hear about that soon. 625 News Radio 790 WAEB. Thank you guys already for hopping in on the talkback, Mike. So a couple of topics this morning. A, you can call in 833-707-7900. What do you think about more and more businesses going completely cashless, digital only? Listen, I like using my debit. I record everything as soon as I get home. It's easier. I don't carry a lot of cash. However, smaller purchases all the time, I prefer cash. What I don't like is the whole ticketless thing. And listen, it's what we have to deal with. When you guys, for the most part, I would say 9 out of 10 times when you win tickets from us to a venue, we need your email address. And then there's some people, I would say, I really, at this point, I don't know how you can function without an email address because everything is so... with the hospitals now and the apps, I would say 1 out of 20 of our listeners, if it's a digital ticket and you don't have an email address, we can't send you the ticket. It's all digital. I personally prefer the hard ticket. For as much as I embrace digital and I use my debit card and all of the other apps, nope. If I can print it, I print it, I fold it up, and I take it with me. Because you're standing in line getting into the link in Philly to get into an Eagles game.

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4: Fox News, I'm CJ Papa. Change in direction from both the U.S. and Iran, but will it lead to peace? Leaders in Iran demanding,
5: calling on the United States to permanently end the war and compensate Iran for damages before the strait would reopen. And President Trump told Axios on Sunday, we are low-keying it. We are only semi-negotiating with them. The president went on to say, we are just watching Iran with its huge inflation and the fact they have no money.
4: Fox's Trey Yanks in Tel Aviv. The price for a gallon of regular gas on average hovering at $4, but it's down 9 cents over the past week. Fox confirming President Trump will be stumping for votes during a tele-rally tonight for interim South Carolina Senator Darlene Graham, the sister of the late Lindsey Graham. The special election primary for his open seat takes place tomorrow. 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
7: I Bill Mead Music Fest wrapped up last evening. Local vendors say they had a great time.
8: We've had a lot of repeat customers from last year. We're here to just open people's eyes of the beautiful sweet corn fritter. We love doing this sort of thing. It's just all we get to do is talk with people all day. It's like-minded folks, and makes the day go by fast.
9: He was speaking with 69 News. A second person is dead after a crash near a Monroe County casino late last month. Officials say 89-year-old Jeanette Radzikowski died at a hospital Friday from the injury she sustained in the wreck on July 29th. She was the passenger in the vehicle driven by 82-year-old John Radzikowski, which hit a curb, went airborne, then landed in a retention pond outside of the Mount Airy Casino Resort. John Radzikowski was pronounced dead at the scene. That's the news. I'm Bill Mead.
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15: 6:39. 66 degrees. Craig Stevens for the vacationing Bobby Gunther Walsh. So some of the things that we're chatting about this morning. Wingstop over the weekend Now, cannot confirm Lehigh Valley locations, but New York, New Jersey, a lot of their customers not happy. They're now completely cashless. Now, I'll tell you what, for the most part, I mean, I see most people, including myself, tap the credit card, tap the debit card. However, normally for me, if it's under like 10 bucks, I'm using cash. But it looks like some of those restaurants, that is not a choice. So my question for you guys, what are your thoughts? I mean, at some point, I think we're going to be totally cashless. I mean, our area festivals, Music Fest, you go to the Iron Pigs game. And listen, I get it. For security purposes, you don't have to worry about it. For accounting purposes, it's a lot easier. Everything is tracked. Privacy concerns, you don't have to worry about. 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When it goes down, everyone stands around and they won't be able to take cash. So we'll see. 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I've got Rose on the line from Animals in Distress, our pets of the day. Thanks to our good friends at the Vinart dealerships, your pet-friendly dealership. Good morning, Rose.
13: Good morning, Craig.
15: How are you? How'd you have a good weekend?
13: I did.
15: Nice weather. A little muggy for the dogs, so make sure you keep the pets in the house. Again, hot and muggy today.
13: Yes, and I have a dog from our shelter named Mavis today, a mixed breed, about 4 years old. She's a medium-sized dog, about 50 pounds, very muscular. She's very friendly, but a little apprehensive at first when she...
15: Well, Rose, it looks like we lost you. If you want to give us a call back, 641 News Radio 790 WAEB. Rose, we got disconnected. If you want to give us a shout back, we'll get you back on the air with our pets of the day. Coming up at 7 o'clock this morning, reminder, I've got Diana Ross tickets coming to the Wind Creek Event Center August 22nd. 7 o'clock, stay close to your radio. We'll hook you up with those tickets. And also still to come this morning, the Iron Pigs will be back home with a homestand. I've got Iron Pigs tickets for August 25th. So listen for those this morning on News Radio 790 WAEB. 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
15: 3 News Radio 790 WAEB. Let's try this again. Rose, our pets of the day, and we'll go back to our puppy dog. What do you have for us?
13: Okay, our dog is Mavis, a mixed breed, about 4 years old. She's a medium-sized dog, about 50 pounds, very muscular. She's very friendly, but a little apprehensive at first with strangers, but then she warms up nicely. She's a low-maintenance dog. She enjoys walks and quiet time. She would do best as the only pet in the home. She's spayed, up-to-date in vaccines and microchipped, so that's Mavis. And then I have a cat named Mick, a pretty black and white cat, about 7 years old. He has lots of young cat energy, likes other cats in his room. He loves his toys, so his new home should have lots of toys for him. He's neutered, up to date in vaccines, and that's Mick.
15: Any events going on this week and this upcoming weekend?
13: We have an indoor yard sale coming up on Saturday, August 29th and the 30th, 2 days in a row. We've always had lots of things to sell, but if you have some unwanted items that you'd like to donate, you could drop them off days that were open Saturday and Sunday from 1 to 4. And also, you can set a table up and sell your own things. So see our website for all the information.
15: And how can they contact you at Animals in Distress?
13: They can stop by Saturday and Sunday from 1 to 4 or call us at 610-966-9383.
15: Rose, have yourself a better than good day. We'll talk to you again.
13: You too. Thank you.
15: 644, News Radio 790 WAEB. 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
17: Just a good old boy.
15: 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We lost Cooter.
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15: Ben Jones from the Dukes of Hazzard. He played Cooter. Died of a heart attack yesterday afternoon.
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26: Ah, 1971. It was a simpler time, a groovy time. Soul Train had just started chugging along. Everyone had a lava lamp for some reason. Weeble started to wobble, but as we all know, they don't fall down.
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26: Across the country, people were speaking up, and the more they did, the more they learned about the hidden underbelly of the most powerful law enforcement agency in the land. I'm Ed Helms, host of Snafu, Season 2, Medburg. The story of a daring heist that exposed J. Edgar Hoover's epic FBI snafu. Hear the incredible true story that almost got buried.
29: I was told that it might not be published the next day or might not be published ever.
26: As told by the ordinary citizens who took extraordinary measures.
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26: To expose J. Edgar Hoover's secret FBI.
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15: 648, 66 degrees. It's Craig Stevens for the vacationing Bobby Gunther Walsh. It's time for Lehigh Valley birthdays. Coming up in a few, hear from Joe Lundberg, the in-depth Q&A from AccuWeather. And we have a lot of birthdays. Birthdays for today, August 10th, and for yesterday on Sunday. From your Holy Cross Evangelical Lutheran Church in Bethlehem, from your church friends, Andrew, Judy, and Pastor Dick Matheson. Happy birthday. Birthday wish, my sister Krista Whipple from Perryville, New York. Happy birthday from Drew and Jess Trump, Kingman. Celebrating a birthday yesterday, Josh Krantz. Happy birthday to Doris Heil and Richard Werkheiser. Happy birthday. Birthday wish to Terry Christman, celebrating a birthday today. Happy birthday to Terry from longtime friends Gloria and Joe Hutchins. Celebrating a birthday yesterday, happy 64th birthday to Scott Maurer, my friend of 50 years. We met in junior high and did everything together. Since then, a great pal always from your buddy Mike. Also wanted to give mention, happy anniversary, 46 years, Linda and Evan Reese. Happy anniversary and happy birthday to Pat Hartzell. Mary Helfrick, celebrating a birthday today. Please wish Dorinda Fry Herdick very happy 68th birthday on August 10th. Wishing Dorinda much joy, happiness, and good health for many years from your husband Rick, daughter Jamie, sister, and many friends. Celebrated a birthday yesterday. Happy birthday to my sister Marjorie Maggie Fritz from Allentown. 90 years young, but still a spunky woman. Enjoy your birthday and many, many more. From your baby sister Doris and family. Celebrated a birthday yesterday, Nicole Bogdan from your Good Shepherd Lutheran Church family in Kreidersville. Celebrated a birthday yesterday. Happy 59th to our dear cousin Patty Along. With love from cousins Rich, Linda, Lila Rose, and Louis Antonio, too. Enjoy your special day and many more. Please wish Annette Weeks from Wingap a happy birthday from Duke and Dixie. Bill Globusitz. Hopefully I'm doing proper on your names. Bill Globusitz, very happy birthday from your brother Knights at the Knights of Columbus Queenship of Mary, Council 4050. Bill celebrating his birthday today. Best from Mark. Please wish Tony Pristash a very happy birthday from all of his brother knights of the Knights of Columbus Queenship of Mary, Council 4050. Tony celebrating today. Celebrated a birthday yesterday. Please wish U.S. Marine Corps veteran Joe Dedoe happy 77th birthday from the members of the Marine Corps League, Lehigh Valley Detachment 296, and from your Emmaus Veterans Committee, happy birthday. Thank you for many years of service to saluting vets of all branches of military service as an honor. And winner of the musical Sunday brunch, you're going to the Hotel B. Let's see here. We've got Ashley Landsberger Mousa. Happy 36th birthday on August 10th. Happy birthday. You're an absolute beautiful daughter, a lovely sister, an amazing, loving wife. And little Ace says you're the best mommy in the world. Enjoy your day. Love mom and dad, Josh and Sammy, Larry and Ace. Ashley Landsberger Mousa. Happy birthday. 36 years young. Going to the musical Sunday brunch at the Hotel B. 652, News Radio 790 WAEB. Coming up in a few, we're going to talk with Joe Lundberg. We'll talk about the warm and sticky forecast. Yeah, it looks like that's what we're in for again today, tomorrow, right through Wednesday. More showers and thunderstorms. And stay close if you're a fan of Diana Ross, the lead from the Motown Supremes. I got some free tickets coming up, 7 o'clock. Make note of the number, 833-707-7900. 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
15: 54, 6 minutes ahead of 7, 66 degrees, News Radio 790 WAEB. Craig Stevens for the vacationing Bobby Gunther Walsh. Coming up, 7 o'clock, more tickets for Diana Ross coming to Wind Creek. Also, the Gunther poll this week, your warehouse battery outlet poll. Do you regret getting the COVID shot? For me, that would be a big yes. I got one and one only. And I was just at the cusp. It was a requirement here at the radio station. It wasn't our company at the time. It was the government mandate stepping in. They just got ahead of it. I stood in line, got the shot. Within, I would say, 48 hours, the law passed. It came off the table, and we no longer had to get it. I'm like, are you kidding me? So I got one. That was it. I do have some extended family members. They got booster 1, 2, 3, 4, 5. I'm like, and at one point, I think they finally were like, all right. And I have some in-laws that are on the other side, and they were like, okay, keep it coming. And then I think they realized, wait a minute, booster 12? And by the way, all of my in-laws, I get all the shots. They had COVID at least 2, 3, 4 times. Me, that was a solid zero, but I'm not thanking the shot for that one. 6:55. So feel free. That is the poll. Do you regret getting the COVID shot? WAEB.com. 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Joe Lundberg from AccuWeather. Looks like it's going to be hot, steamy again, more thunderstorms. What's happening, Joe? Good morning. Waiting on Joe Lundberg. 6:56, News Radio 790 WAEB. Don't forget today, 3 chances to win a free trip to Vegas, our iHeartRadio Music Festival. Hotel included, airfare, spending cash. First chance to win. Now listen up for the keywords. The way we're going to play this one, you're going to text in to win to 200-200. Again, that'll start at 9 o'clock this morning. 3 chances today, sending you to Vegas, our iHeartRadio Music Festival. Iron Pigs got a homestand starting tomorrow, Coca-Cola Park, 6:45 against Scranton. So looking forward to that. Coming up on 6:57, 66 degrees. Craig for Gunther, Bobby Gunther Walsh Show. And do we have Joe Lundberg waiting?
2: We do.
15: Hello, Joe. How are you? Sticky over the weekend. Had a little bit of a shower. Did not get a lot of rain, but it is still sticky. What's going on this week?
2: It is. I mean, the humidity's backed off a little bit in the last 24 hours since yesterday morning when the dew points were above 70. They dropped into the low 60s by the evening. Mid-60s now, they're going to come charging right back up. Basically, the little front that came through yesterday is retreating back to the north as a warm front. There are some thunderstorms in the central counties of the state right now. Just one went just through here about 20 minutes ago. Still some rain in my area. Some thunderstorms, portions of Huntington, Blair counties, Juniata County. So wouldn't be surprised if we get a shower here from those here toward late morning. But I think the real deal will be late afternoon, like after about 4 or 5 o'clock, so maybe 10, 11 o'clock tonight, could be a couple of thunderstorms with some gusty winds and downpours, all in response to a very warm day with temperatures getting into the upper 80s.
15: Now, I know this happened last week. There was a day where we thought we were going to get them. We got nothing. And then Friday, in my area by the airport, we got nailed. We had some really heavy rain. So do you see that happening again today? Very spotty, depending on who gets them?
2: I think they're going to be relatively spotty. I would say more of the area gets something than does not. Tomorrow afternoon, I think it's more spotty in nature. We have the thunderstorm in the forecast. I think it's actually a little bit more likely in the Poconos than it is here in the Lehigh Valley tomorrow. Wednesday, cross your fingers, is a rain-free day. Still going to be warm, still going to be humid. In fact, I don't know that the humidity really backs down until maybe Friday and the coming weekend when a front can finally come through with a little bit more force.
15: Joe, how about recapping the three-day AccuWeather forecast?
2: Clouds and some hazy sun today. It'll be very warm but humid. We'll get to 88. Again, I could see a late morning shower from the stuff that's out to our west right now. Better chance for a couple of thunderstorms late afternoon, early tonight. Gusty winds and downpours. Then warm and sticky late tonight, though 69. Tomorrow, very warm and humid with clouds and sun. Could be a thunderstorm in the afternoon, high 87. Partly sunny Wednesday, warm and humid to high 85.
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2: All right, sounds good. See you then.
15: 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Will they win the Best Historic Hotel of America? The unveiling will be Wednesday, August 12th. 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I'm going to squeeze in a quick call. One of my topics this morning, coming back from vacation last week, always a good time in Rehoboth Beach. Gunther's on vacation this week. Was there a vacation destination that it was a big regret? Never again. Use the talk back, Mike. Good morning to Tina.
3: I'd never go back to San Francisco. We got bed bugs in San Francisco and all of our stuff. It was just the worst. And I just feel like, all right, I'm done.
15: 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All right, Diana Ross coming to Wind Creek Event Center, August 22nd. You want to go? 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
5: I'm Dave Anthony, Fox News. To get the Strait of Hormuz fully open again with no more attacks on ships like the U.S. has demanded, Iran's Supreme National Security Council is calling for American forces to leave the region and for compensation for damages caused by U.S. attacks.
7: With details still being worked out, the U.S. naval blockade remains in effect. U.S. Central Command says as of August 9th, CENTCOM has redirected 55 commercial vessels, disabled two, and boarded two to ensure compliance. And President Trump told Axios on Sunday, "We are low-keying it. We are only semi-negotiating with them." The president went on to say, "We are just watching Iran with its huge inflation and the fact they have no money."
5: Fox's Trey Yingston, Tel Aviv. Oil prices up about 1% this morning, and more tension now in the region.
9: Israel is publicly rejecting a U.S.-backed Gaza peace plan. Prime Minister Benjamin Netanyahu is vowing there will be no military withdrawal until Hamas fully disarms. He also says a Palestinian state will not be established as long as he's prime minister. The 15-point deal was negotiated by President Trump's International Board of Peace.
5: Fox's Marianne Rafferty, a boat captain in New York, reportedly in federal custody now facing reckless endangerment charges after his charter boat capsized in the New York Harbor over the weekend near the Statue of Liberty, killing two of the 14 people on board, a mother and her five-month-old baby. Candidates will be out campaigning a final day before primaries in four states, and Fox's Alex Hogan reports.
10: In Wisconsin, Francesca Hong is making a final push before Tuesday's Democratic primary for governor. The Democratic Socialist is backed by the Democratic Socialists of America, and she's faced criticism over social media posts from the past where she called to cancel Thanksgiving, abolish ICE, and abolish prisons. Hong now says those positions do not reflect what she would pursue as governor.
5: Hong leads in the polls in the governor's race. The winning Democrat will face Republican Congressman Tom Tiffany in November. 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
5: While the U.S. has cracked down on drug trafficking off the South American coast with an almost year-long operation, blowing up boats suspected of smuggling drugs, killing alleged narco-terrorists, one of the world's most wanted men who'd been sanctioned by the U.S. is behind bars in Ireland, where he was extradited after being arrested in April in Dubai.
13: Daniel Kinahan's been described by the Treasury as leading one of the most dangerous cartels in the world. He now stands accused of directing the activities of a criminal organization. He landed in Dublin, Ireland yesterday evening and was immediately taken to court. Kinahan's activities have been monitored around the world. The UK National Crime Agency says the cartel's been responsible for importing drugs and firearms. Irish investigators believe the group has brought in over $1 billion. It's also been linked to more than a dozen gangland murders. Daniel Kinahan's been under US sanctions since 2022. Jonathan Savage, Fox News.
5: On Wall Street, stock futures are mixed, coming off last week's gains that ended with the S&P 500 at a record high. An NBA legend has died, Don Nelson, a former player who's in the Basketball Hall of Fame as a coach.
14: Nelson won 5 championships as a player with the Celtics. His death was announced by the Golden State Warriors, one of the teams he coached. They did not release details. Nelson is one of 2 coaches in history to have at least 250 wins with 3 different franchises, Milwaukee, Dallas, and Golden State. He also served as GM for all 3 franchises. He was a 3-time coach of the year and made the playoffs 18 times in 31 seasons. He went to the conference finals 3 times with the Bucks, once with the Mavericks. He never won a title. Don Nelson, 86. Jay Berman, Fox News.
5: In baseball, the Tampa Bay Rays, the team with the best record in the American League, won their 6th straight game, beating Seattle 4-1, and Ty Gibbs won the NASCAR Cup Series race in Iowa. I'm Dave Anthony. This is Fox News.
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27: Made one person's dead after a crash in Northampton County last evening. First responders were called to the wreck involving a car and a motorcycle in Williams Township shortly after 7 p.m. The victim has not been identified. An investigation is underway. Music Fest came to an end on Sunday. For vendors like Waffle on a Stick, it was a great time to make money and feed the masses.
31: It's actually our 4th year applying. We were so very fortunate to get in this year. But it's been really great so far. Absolutely, we would love to be back. So put all the good vibes out there, because we would love to be right back in this spot if possible.
27: She was speaking with 69 News. A man's in custody following a shots fired incident in Allentown over the weekend. 31-year-old Andrew Fanta is accused of firing gunshots outside of a home along the 400 block of North 8th Street early Sunday morning. That's the news. I'm Bill Meade.
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0: Well, how are you? Good morning. It's Craig Stevens. 10 after 7. And 66 degrees. There's Van the Man Morrison. Days like this starting off another week. Looks like it was a great 10 days for a music fest. A couple of days they had a thunderstorm. They had to close it down for like an hour or two. But not a bad week. We were down there a few times. So when we were down at Music Fest, something that we're used to, they started this years ago. I mean, it didn't affect us. I mean, for the most part, we just... It's not a problem with us, but there are some places where you go, and if I have like a $2, $3 purchase, I don't like using my debit card. Here's what I'm chatting about. Over the weekend, I did see that Wingstop, most of their locations now in New York, New Jersey, company policy, no more cash. They are completely cashless. Now you have a structured business not taking cash. So that's what we're chatting about this morning. What are your thoughts? 833-707-7900, or you can use our talkback mic on the free iHeartRadio app. You have a full 30 seconds. How does that work, by the way? When you listen to us on the iHeartRadio app, and I know we have thousands and thousands listening right now, right on that app, there's a little microphone. You tap that microphone at your convenience, comes right to us in the studio. Listen, I'm going to be honest with you right now. In my wallet, I have, and my wife always busts my chops, I have a $5 bill. I don't use a lot of cash. So I'll normally start the month with maybe $30, $40. My dad busts my chops all the time. You know, you need to start carrying some cash. I carry some cash, but for the most part, I'll use my debit card. And I have a system in place. I save every single receipt as soon as I'm in front of my checkbook. I manage it immediately. My kids, on the other hand, have no idea at any given moment how much is in their account. They take it to the far extreme where they have their debit card part of their phone and they tap their phone everywhere. And to me, yeah, they get paid. They have no idea. To end of the month, I ran out of money. Oh, you ran out of money, huh? Good morning, 712. You're on WAEB. How are you? Oh, we lost you. Feel free. Give us a call. 833-707-7900. We lost you. I like using my debit card, but if I want to use cash, I would like that option. And Wingstop over the weekend, they got a lot of pushback for people that want to go in, get a soda, get a $10 in out, and they will not take cash. Now, the pros. I get the big reason. It is faster. The employees are not, because employees can't count anymore. I mean, let's be honest. My dad went and bought a pair of sneakers the other week. And, it was a buy one. He ended up getting another free pair, and then they gave him the wrong cash back. And it wasn't the kid's first day either. Reduces errors, cleaner transaction, easier accounting. All right, so you got nobody taking any cash. The cons? Hey, let's be honest. How often you go into a business and you actually see the sign, and it says system down, cash only? It happens. Good morning. You're on the air.
1: Sorry, Craig. I hung up on you.
0: Oh, hey. Who's this?
1: Rich from Carbon County.
0: Hey, Rich. How you doing, bud?
1: I'm fed up with being alive, brother. But I will not patronize any place that does not take cash.
0: Correct. Especially when, listen, I like the option, but if you walk in there and you're being told no cash, yeah, I'm out of there. And that's the big pushback right now. It's legal tender. You should take my cash.
1: Yes. That is correct, sir. I'm 65. I'll be 65. I don't have a smartphone. I'm not going to have a smartphone.
0: Good for you.
1: So I don't do that. I will not participate. So I just want to let you know that there's somebody out here in Carbon County that is on the same page as you are.
0: Appreciate it. Thank you for the call. And that's where we're at now. And I just gave away tickets for Diana Ross. When you go to a concert venue right now, and you cannot pinpoint any particular venue. Just about everything, it's on an app, and you got to bring it up on your phone. We go to an Eagles game. The last thing, now, I will tell you this. When I have date afternoons with my wife, and if you follow me on Facebook, C. Stevens Radio, you see all the pictures. My wife takes every single picture. I like to have my focus on the event, the ambiance, and my wife. My phone stays in the car. Stays in the car. However, if I have the tickets and they're on my phone and we go to an Eagles game, darn it, I got to carry that thing because it is you cannot take a physical ticket. Same thing at Citizens Bank Park. Anywhere you go, that's exactly the way they're running it. And now we're going to bring Fauci back into it. This was the whole thing. You know, this all started at COVID because we were told it's cleaner. You're not, because COVID gets on dollar bills and we get sick that way. Now that whole thing started with COVID, cashless. How about going in the restaurants where they won't give you a menu anymore? Because if you touch the menu, you'll get sick and die. Now you see the menus are back. Anyway, there are still some venues where you have to scan the QR code. When I go to a restaurant and I got to scan it to buy a high-end meal, I am out of there. But again, Craig, focus. Back to the cashless. Yeah, it happens. You go to a certain restaurant, and when the systems are down, they are down. We were at a store last week, and there was a minor power outage while we were in the store. They quickly went on generator. We're in the store. However, we got the checkout. System down, cash only. So while their power was back, it knocked everything down. So now Wingstop, most of their locations now. I can't verify Lehigh Valley. I know we have one independent owner that owns all the Wingstops. I do not know if Lehigh Valley is included, but I know New York, New Jersey, they are completely cashless now. System goes down. They can't. That's it. They're done. They cannot take a dollar bill. And what do they look like? What do they do upstairs when they look down at like that? What are you going to do? This is going to hurt your business. What they will do is they run the numbers. This could happen possibly 10 times in a calendar year. And when they do the math, yep, we're going forward with it. It's only 10 times, possibly 12, possibly 5. Feel free if you want to weigh in, 833-707-7900, or use our free TalkBack mic on our free iHeartRadio app. This one, I got to tell you, when I woke up this morning, very disappointed, very disappointed.
2: Just a good old boy.
0: I'm a Gen Xer, and one of my favorite TV shows from the 80s. Friday nights, right before Dallas, Dukes of Hazzard. Ben Jones just passed away yesterday. And I follow a lot of these TV shows. They have a lot of like meetups. Ben Jones played Cooter. And he was several times a year would go out with some of the cast and do meet and greets. He passed away yesterday at the age of 84 from a heart attack.
2: That's just a little bit more than the law of the life.
0: 718 News Radio 790 WAEB. We'll grab another call about going cashless. Good morning.
3: Good morning. How are you?
0: I'm better than good. How are you doing?
3: Oh, not too bad this morning. Not too bad.
0: So what do you think? Restaurant stores going completely cashless?
3: My husband and I went out to dinner the other night, and we noticed there was a service fee charged right below the main cost of the dinner. If you use a credit card, they charge you that fee.
0: Yes.
3: If you use cash, you don't pay that. So I want the choice of cash or, you know, choice.
0: Yeah, you know what? You're right about that. But sometimes if you use your debit, it's still a card, but it's attached to an account, I'm told they also cannot charge you that fee. So sometimes I'll go that route as well. But you know what? There's something else. I hate to say this, that developed right after COVID, adding the fee. And my question is, I get it. Businesses all these years have been paying it, but why now? Mm-hmm. Why are you adding it now? For me, just bury it in your cost and call it a day. But I'm going to pay cash.
3: Exactly.
0: I agree with you.
3: And I refuse to use a debit card.
0: Absolutely.
3: Well, my choice are cash or credit card. I want Thank you.
0: Absolutely. Thank you. Thank you for the call. Yeah, I mean, I've got friends that do not like using their debit because if that debit card gets hacked, now they can get in there and get into all of your accounts. 19 past 7. Yeah, and then you know what? To branch off of what you just mentioned, that's the other thing that really bothers me. That fee, the credit card fee, that just came in the past 5 years. Pre-COVID, There were no credit card fees that were added. It didn't happen. So it was the cost of doing business. And listen, I'm pro-business. Listen, whatever you guys need to do to run your business, thumbs up. But my question is, why now? Why of the past 3, 4, 5 years? I mean, the argument is, if I'm Mr. Business Owner, I have to pay that fee. I get it. But what did you do before? Now, with, I guess, the cost of everything else going up, now we have to pay that fee. Just do me a favor. If I'm buying a hot dog, if I'm buying a coffee, whatever that fee, if the 20 cents for my car, add it to the price. Now, here's what the argument's going to be. Well, then the cash people shouldn't have to suffer that fee. You're right. You're right. 720, 20 past 7, News Radio 790 WAEB. It's Craig for the Vacationing, Bobby Gunther Walsh. Good morning.
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0: Seven twenty-six past seven. 66 degrees. Good morning. I'm Craig Stevens in for the vacationing Bobby Gunther Walsh. So my wife and I did some afternoon chores yesterday. Then had some time on the deck. Just soaking in some sun. We're monitoring the Philly score. And then they tied it up. My wife wants to rush back in and watch the game. I'm like, nah, not after what happened last night. I'm out. I'll just wait to hear the score. Very frustrating. But the Phillies did win yesterday. 12 innings, 7-6. And my frustration, Saturday night, I know they play by the numbers, but they put their superstar closer in. And while I'm a fan of Duran, I don't like the whole hoopla that they give this guy. The television contract deal is that they have to broadcast the entire intro when the lights go dark. The little spider goes across the screen. He comes out. Here was my issue with the Saturday night loss. They put him in to save the game. It's tied. He gets him out of the inning. Awesome job. Did his job. Seven pitches. Next inning, they didn't put him back in. I just don't get it. Next pitcher, bombed. They lost the game. Why couldn't you leave your superstar in? He pitched seven pitches. And did you see, I was talking about this with my dad over the weekend. Chase Utley made the Wall of Fame. If you ever get a chance to go to Philly for the Wall of Fame induction when they bring in the old Phillies to the game, and they're part of the intro. Mike Schmidt was there. Gary Maddox was there. Bull was there. Love seeing those guys. Steve Carlton. I mean, I'm Gen X. That a lot of that superstar 1980s team. Huge fan of. Anyway, Chase Utley's speech when he came out and said, "Yes, baseball is a lot different."

0: came off the company website, done. But do I regret it? Yes. I got one. I didn't get the 58 boosters that followed. That's our warehouse battery outlet poll, WAEB.com. Do you regret getting the COVID shot? 7:30, News Radio 790, WAEB Fox News, after local news with Bill Meade.
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2: I'm Bill Meade. Music Fest wrapped up last evening. Local vendors say they had a great time.
3: We've had a lot of repeat customers from last year. We're here to just open people's eyes of the beautiful sweet corn fritter. We love doing this sort of thing. It's just, all we get to do is talk with people all day. It's like-minded folks, and makes the day go by fast.
2: He was speaking with 69 News. A second person is dead after a crash near a Monroe County casino late last month. Officials say 89-year-old Jeanette Radzikowski died at a hospital Friday from the injury she sustained in the wreck on July 29th. She was the passenger in the vehicle driven by 82-year-old John Radzikowski, which hit a curb, went airborne, then landed in a retention pond outside of the Mount Airy Casino Resort. John Radzikowski was pronounced dead at the scene. That's the news. I'm Bill Meade.
4: Pelosi diplomatic efforts are ongoing to reopen the Strait of Hormuz, but Iranian officials are making fresh demands.
5: Iran's Supreme National Security Council issued a statement calling on the United States to permanently end the war and compensate Iran for damages before the Strait would reopen. Iran's foreign minister says even if a deal is reached, it doesn't necessarily mean the Strait will stay open.
4: Fox's Trey Yanks.
5: President Trump told Axios on Sunday, quote, we are low-keying it. We are only semi-negotiating with them.
4: Americans head to the polls in several primaries tomorrow, including Minnesota, where Democrat socialists are on the ballot.
6: Francesca Hong is making a final push before Tuesday's Democratic primary for governor. She's faced criticism over social media posts from the past where she called to cancel Thanksgiving, abolish ICE, and abolish prisons.
4: Fox's Alex Hogan. 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
0: 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Look up, look down, look around. In the trees and on the ground, 'cause the ALB must be found.
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0: 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Look up, look down, look around. In the trees and on the ground, 'cause the ALB must be found.
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3: Every hunter knows that the wilderness is full of surprises. 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
4: It never made sense what law enforcement was saying to us. How could she have just gone down there and accidentally died? How could there have been no marks on her?
5: All theories are out there, you know, everything from murder to UFOs to Bigfoot.
3: This season on Blood Trails, we're following the trail of seven cases that start in the field and end in the shadows, where missing persons reports, half-buried evidence, and whispered suspicions blur the line between hunting story and homicide.
6: I just instantly started freaking out, yelling to the world, "What's going on?" I yelled, "Help." I mean, I'm out in the middle of nowhere. I had no idea what was going on.
3: From the frozen woods of Maine to the mountains of Montana, from an archery opener gone wrong in Wisconsin to a father's last walk through the Minnesota deer woods, each story begins with a hunter stepping into the wild, but not all of them come back.
7: You know, you just got an empty feeling. What do you say? He's not here with us. You know, it was tough.
3: I'm Jordan Sillars. Join me as we track the truth through tangled cover and cold case files, where every trail tells a story, and every story leaves its own trail of blood. Blood Trails.
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0: goodbye, my love.
1: 7:40, 20 in front of 8. And we're at 67 degrees. Good morning, Craig Stevens in for the vacationing Bobby Gunther Walsh. Hope you had a great weekend. Weather not bad. Nice Music Fest weekend. Hopefully their numbers should be where they need to be. It was halted a couple of times down at the fest because of some rain and thunderstorms. But I think everything got in. Record crowd when we were down there. Always love going to fest plots. I love going to the 70s flashback band, Boathouse Row, the British Invasion Day. The Wankers were down there, and I love seeing the 20-year-olds not only dancing, but singing, and they know every single word. So pat yourself on the back that our music, our kids were paying attention, and let's just face it, our music is better than theirs. No doubt about it. So our weekend was good. Saturday, it hit me. It was Saturday morning. And we're doing some work around the house. Yes, I run the vacuum and I do the dusting. Been doing that stuff for years. So I always say to my wife, put that stuff down. You can do the bathrooms. That's like the compromise. You do the scrubbing. You got the toilet stuff. I'll run the vacuum. So then it hit me that, ooh, we got like 2 weeks to go in our building. So Gunther's on vacation this week. And being in this building since... See, I moved over here with Gunther, 92, 93-ish, Fenwick Street, east side of Allentown. So we're moving broadcast facilities. We're moving behind a Target, Pond Road, off of Cedar Crest Boulevard. And I know there's always the conspiracy. It must be because of what we're saying. No. I had no idea. As no owner of the building, our lease is up, and they want the space. Done. So we got to be out. So we're moving to a brand new state-of-the-art facility. Nothing in our building. Microphone I'm talking to you right now, nothing is leaving. This, technically, it's like we're operating, even though I know some of the older cars are better than today. Yeah, we're operating a 1977 Chevette. So everything is brand new. However, our personals, everything in our office needs to be moved. And it was Saturday afternoon, I said to my wife, you know what? I got to start moving stuff over. And she will get me on the ball. Well, let's do it right now. Like, okay. So we came out. We're here for like 4 hours. I thought I'd be done in like a half an hour. And of course, my wife was opening all the, what about this? What about, I'm like, yeah, I should take that too. But I'm not a hoarder. And I'm not going to take junk out of one drawer, take it to a new office, and make it new junk. I mean, my philosophy is when in doubt, throw it out. So moved all the stuff to the new location. And then this week, when I get off the air here at the new facility, we have training how to drive the new car. And it's the technology is a lot different. So we have that training. And then on top of that, all of our, so we're getting hit twice, the software completely changes. So which is definitely a good thing. You know, in your office or workplace, when there's a problem with the computer, and you got to call IT and they got to fix the local computers. Well, now most of the computers will be corporate housed and now everything is web-based. So there's not a lot that goes down locally anymore. So if there are issues, I'll always, yep, call them. It's their problem. So that's what we're dealing with on our side over the next 2 weeks. Next 15 minutes, if you hear some loud booms and bangs, half of our building is all in deconstruction mode. All the everything is being... thrown out, gotten rid of, and recycling what we can. Our good friends at the Allentown Rescue Mission are going to be coming in, taking some desks, chairs, so I'm glad it's being put to good use. 744 News Radio 790 WAEB. Thank you guys for using the talkback mic, listening to us on our free iHeartRadio app. What I love about our app is we have probably more listeners on our app than we have listening on AM 790 now because... loud and clear, listen anywhere. On our app, there's a little microphone there. So if there's something on your mind, 24/7, all you have to do is hit that microphone. Message comes right to us in the studio. So you don't have to wait on the phone, wait for somebody to pick it up. So what I've been chatting about this morning is Wingstop over the weekend. Now, I cannot speak for the local Wingstops. I know there's one independent operator in the Lehigh Valley that owns them. New York, New Jersey, no more cash. And a lot of people enraged. Wait a minute. I want to go in there, buy soda and a small thing, wings, and they're out. They're done. So what do you think? Completely cashless. I think it's coming. I mean, our area festivals, going to a ball game, it's all cashless. Music fest, and I'm not complaining about it. I mean, as far as music fest concerned, they don't, when you have that many people handling money, better security for employees, reduced errors, cleaner transaction, easier accounting. However, last that I found, I mean, I knew that $10 bill, it's legal tender. They do not have to take it, and they don't. 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I got one from John. On the TalkBack mic, go ahead.
0: I think it's total BS that this is just another way for the government to be intrusive. And I disagree 100% with cashless.
1: And you know what? When you go to a certain business and when the internet, think about it. The internet goes down. How many times is it out in your house? And this is not against any provider. Systems go down. Cell phones go down. We were in a store 2 weeks ago. There was a thunderstorm. Power went out, came back on while we were in the store. Registers locked up. And then they made the announcement, cash only. What do you think? All the shopping carts got abandoned because nobody was carrying cash. On the TalkBack, Mike, go ahead.
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7: Here's something pretty disturbing I discovered while researching this podcast. This is what it actually says on the Los Angeles Police Department website. The site states that the Adult Missing Persons Unit investigates 3,200 cases a month, and 70% of those missing people are found or returned voluntarily within 2 or 3 days. It goes on to explain, and I quote here, "Since being a missing person is not a crime, police are given a very limited role while conducting these types of investigations." At the bottom of the webpage, it gets more disturbing. There's a section titled, "What if they never returned?" And here's the official police advice. In such situations, you may want to enlist the services of a private investigator to assist in your search. If you can't afford a PI, the police elaborate, quote, "Another option would be to contact the Salvation Army, which has a missing persons locator program." There is not a single sentence on the LAPD website that would lead a loved one of a missing person to have any faith that the police would properly investigate it. What the LAPD is basically saying is, if someone you love goes missing, don't overreact. They'll probably turn up, unless they don't, in which case you should get someone besides the police to look into it. All this is my way of saying, if the police took missing persons cases as seriously as they do, say, bank robberies, I wouldn't have had to do this podcast in the first place and end up chasing a violent criminal halfway around the country. I'm Neil Strauss, and you can hear the full story of To Live and Die in L.A.
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10: Imagine, if you can, the torment, the confusion. 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
1: May I have this dance? 7:52, 8 minutes in front of 8, 69 degrees. Craig Stevens for the vacationing Bobby Gunther Walsh. Coming up, 8 o'clock. Make note of our number, 833-707-7900. I'll send you to see our Lehigh Valley Iron Pigs August 25th game. It'll be a Tuesday. You want to go? 8 o'clock. I'll hook you up with those freebie tickets, so stay close coming up in less than 10 minutes. So a couple of things we're chatting about this morning on the talkback, Mike. I had vacation last week for 3 days, my wife and I, and my mother-in-law and sister-in-law, the annual trip. Love going to Rehoboth Beach, Delaware. And that's where my wife and I got married. Love that area. Always a good experience. Gunther's on vacation this week. Was there a vacation destination that not a fan of and you wouldn't go back to? On the talkback, Mike, Tammy from Nazareth. Go ahead.
17: You know what, right now? Florida.
1: Florida.
17: Florida has got some of the crazy. We all know Florida can be crazy. We know.
1: Yeah.
17: But it is even crazier. And it just doesn't feel safe. Even when I go down and have a good time like I used to, it's just not as fun as it used to be. It doesn't feel good. The people aren't as nice. Yeah. Screw Florida for now.
1: I'll tell you what. The place that really changed. When I was in Key West, Florida with my parents in 1989, love Key West. If you've been there recently, you want to talk about how in our area we have warehouses and all the expansion. I remember in 1989 renting a little Honda scooter, $25 for the day. You can ride the whole island. There was an area you can go out to the pier. And the speed limit on all those roads was like 30 miles an hour. I was able to go faster on this little scooter than the cars. Now the whole area, completely grown up. I mean, it's like New York City and the little island of Key West. So, yeah, that's probably one of the destinations I wouldn't go back to anymore just because of all the expansion. Is there a place that, well, went downhill you wouldn't visit again? Use the Talkback mic on our free iHeartRadio app if you're listening to us on the app. Coming up 9 o'clock this morning, it's a Gunther Rewind. He sits down with General Blaine Holt, talking about the Trump strategy in Iran. Listen, you're probably not going to hear Trump talk and Fauci talk anymore from me this week. All I can tell you, what's getting frustrating is when I hear ceasefire and then the next morning, another bombing. Ceasefire, the strait is open, it's closed, it's open, it's closed. Oh, it's open, there's peace. No tankers get through. So to me, there's just a lot of confusion. Gunther breaks that down with General Blaine Holt, the Gunther Rewind this morning between 9 and 10 on News Radio 790 WAEB.
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1: 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Craig for Gunther coming up just after 8 o'clock. Bill Meade with our local news update. 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Hooking you up, I got some freebie tickets. Looks like our Lehigh Valley Iron Pigs are back home tomorrow with Scranton. Next week, you want to go to a game? Iron Pigs, August 25th game. 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You want in? Thanks to our good friends at Cyan Sky Copiers. Iron Pigs, Tuesday, August 25th. You are there. All you need to do is give me a call. 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You've got Iron Pigs tickets. And you've got the Lehigh Valley's News Talk and Weather Station. 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
0: We're only semi-negotiating with Iran. I'm Dave Anthony, Fox News. That's what President Trump tells Axios, that he's taking a low-key approach as talks continue to get shipping flowing fully through the Strait of Hormuz after all of Iran's attacks on ships.
2: The Iranian government issued a new list of demands for the United States. Tehran says free passage won't be reinstated until the U.S. corrects its behavior. It wants the blockade of Iranian ports lifted, the American military withdrawn, and compensation for war damage. Meanwhile, Israel's prime ministers rejected a 15-point Board of Peace plan for Gaza. Benjamin Netanyahu says his troops won't withdraw until Hamas is completely disarmed.
0: That's Fox's Jonathan Savage. Oil prices are up more than 1%, but they've dropped big last week when President Trump had paused U.S. bombing again. So analyst Trevely Lundberg tells Fox gas will get cheaper.
5: Because oil prices are way down, and so are the prices that retailers pay for their fuel. They're going to share those price cuts with us.
0: AAA's national average for regular down 9 cents since last Monday to $4 per gallon. That's still a buck more than before the Iran conflict. Ukraine keeps blowing up Russian oil refineries. The latest drone attack left at least 13 people dead, 75 wounded, according to Russian officials, as Ukraine keeps taking the war into Russia with attacks causing fuel shortages there. A New York boat captain's in federal custody, charged with reckless endangerment after his charter boat trip near the Statue of Liberty in the harbor turned into a nightmare when the boat capsized.
6: The 21-foot motorboat reportedly could only seat 10 people, but a total of 14 were on board at the time. That includes a 27-year-old mother from Queens and her 5-month-old infant, who were pronounced dead at a local hospital after being pulled from the water by first responders. The child's father was reportedly also on board but survived the accident.
0: Fox's Nate Foy, the Coast Guard's investigating if it was an illegal charter boat trip. 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
0: Candidates in 4 states will make a final pitch today before the primary voting tomorrow in Connecticut and Vermont, Minnesota and Wisconsin, after primaries last week in Michigan set up a very closely watched Senate race.
27: Republican Mike Rogers and Democrat Abdul El-Sayed are set to face off in the general election. Indiana Republican Jim Banks calls El-Sayed
28: the most extreme socialist-leaning Democrat candidate in America.
27: El-Sayed says he is not a socialist. Rogers wants to be the first Republican Michigan senator since 2001. The Connecticut Democrat Chris Murphy called him
29: a candidate who is pro-corporate, who is pro-Trump, who is pro-war.
27: Both senators were on NBC's Meet the Press. Keeping the Michigan seat is considered important in Democrats' attempt to flip the Senate majority. Grinnell Scott, Fox News.
0: At the movies, Spider-Man keeps weaving a record web.
30: Spider-Man Brand New Day swung to $144.5 million domestically in its second weekend.
31: I am totally out of control. I gotta fix whatever this is right now.
30: No movie's ever racked up a higher total faster, and it puts the Sony Marvel release on track to be among the biggest blockbusters ever after grabbing $1.67 billion worldwide in just 10 days. This Spider-Man has already passed Toy Story 5 to become the year's biggest movie. Meantime, Christopher Nolan's The Odyssey is having an epic run of its own, crossing $1 billion worldwide. Carmen Roberts Roberts, Fox News.
0: On Wall Street, stock futures are mixed before this week's trading, down for the Dow, up for the Nasdaq. After gains Friday, they lifted the S&P 500 to a record high close. Tonight, somebody could turn a $2 investment into a $905 million fortune. That's the Powerball jackpot. I'm Dave Anthony. This is Fox News.
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12: One person's dead after a crash in Northampton County last evening. First responders were called to the wreck involving a car and a motorcycle in Williams Township shortly after 7 p.m. The victim has not been identified. An investigation is underway. Music Fest came to an end on Sunday. For vendors like Waffle on a Stick, it was a great time to make money and feed the masses.
13: It's actually our fourth year applying. We were so very fortunate to get in this year. But it's been really great so far. Absolutely, we would love to be back. So put all the good vibes out there, because we would love to be right back in this spot if possible.
12: She was speaking with 69 News. A man's in custody following a shots fired incident in Allentown over the weekend. 31-year-old Andrew Fata is accused of firing gunshots outside of a home along the 400 block of North 8th Street early Sunday morning. That's the news. I'm Bill Meade.
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10: 69 degrees, 809, News Radio 790 WAEB. We've got Joe Lundberg with AccuWeather coming up in about 10 minutes, talking about the warm and sticky weather ahead this week again, and maybe some strong, gusty thunderstorms later today. We'll break it down with Joe in just a few. 9 to 10 this morning. Gunther's on vacation this week. It's a Gunther Rewind. He sat down with General Blaine Holt, talking about the Trump strategy in Iran. That's between 9 and 10. Gunther's warehouse battery outlet poll this week. Do you regret getting the COVID shot? And I'll answer that question with a hard yes. I got one. And we had just, our company just hit the requirement back a couple of years ago. And they were checking the box with the government. The employees had to have that shot. I got one. And within, I believe it was less than 72 hours, the whole thing got reversed. The government stepped in and said, no, no. I'm like, are you kidding me? Did I get any of the boosters? That would be a hard no. Some of my in-laws that are on the other side that believed in it, yeah, they got booster 2, 3, 4, 5, 6. And then all of a sudden, the light bulb went off. Wait a minute. Booster 76. You want to hop in on the poll? WAEB.com. Do you regret getting the COVID shot? Tomorrow morning, 7 o'clock. If you missed out on those tickets this morning, Diana Ross coming to the Wind Creek Event Center. Tomorrow morning, 7 o'clock, I'll have some more freebie tickets for you on News Radio 790 WAEB. Now, Lehigh Valley birthdays. And there are a lot of birthdays. Birthdays from yesterday and today. And again, while Gunther knows a lot of these names in the back of his hand, be gentle on some of my pronunciations. Please, please be gentle with Craig. All right, happy birthday to Andrew, Judy, and Pastor Dick Matheson, celebrating a birthday today. Celebrating an anniversary, my good friends at St. Stephen's Evangelical Lutheran Church in Bethlehem, Linda and Evan Reese. Happy 46 years, also at St. Stephen's, Pat Hartzell, celebrating a birthday. Please wish my sister, Krista Whipple, from Perrysburg, New York, a happy birthday today. From Drew and Jess Trump, Kingman, happy birthday. Also celebrating today, we've got Doris Heil and Richard Werkheiser. Happy birthday. Celebrating today, I've got Terry Christman. Happy birthday to Terry from longtime friends Gloria and Joe Hutchins. On the birthday calendar yesterday, happy 64th birthday to Scott Maurer, a friend of mine for 50 years. We met in junior high, did everything together since then. A great pal always from his buddy Mike. Mary Helfrich, happy birthday from your friends at UCC Greenewalds. 68th birthday for today, Dorinda Fry Perdick. Wishing you much joy, happiness, and good health for many years from your husband, Rick, daughter, Jamie, sister, and many friends. Celebrating yesterday, my sister, Margaret Maggie Fritz from Allentown. She's 90 years young, but still spunky. Enjoy your birthday and many, many more from your baby sister, Doris. Celebrating a birthday yesterday, Nicole Boggin from your Good Shepherd Lutheran Church family in Cridersville. Happy birthday. Celebrated a birthday yesterday. Happy 59th to our dear cousin Patty Along. With love from cousins Rich, Linda, Lila Rose, and Louie Antonio, too. Enjoy your special day and many more. Annette Weeks from Windgap. Happy birthday. Celebrating today. Bill Globusitz, happy birthday from all of your brother knights at the Knights of Columbus Queenship of Mary Council 4050. Bill is celebrating his birthday today. Tony Pristash, a happy birthday from all of your brother knights at Knights of Columbus Queenship of Mary. Celebrating today, Tony also serves as the mayor of the borough of Northampton. How about that? I'm a concrete kid, class of 89. Happy birthday, Mr. Mayor. Just saw him at a chamber event a couple of weeks ago. Celebrating yesterday, U.S. Marine Corps veteran Joe Dedeau. Happy 77th birthday from members of the Marine Corps League, Lehigh Valley Detachment 296, and from the Emmaus Veterans Committee. Happy birthday, saluting Joe. And the winner, you ready? Going to the musical Sunday brunch at the Hotel B. Happy birthday to Ashley Landsberger Moussa, or Moussa. 36th birthday today. Happy birthday. You're an absolutely beautiful daughter, lovely sister, an amazing, lovely wife. And little Ace says, you're the best mommy in the world. Enjoy your day. Love mom and dad, Josh and Sammy, Larry and Ace, and Ashley. Happy birthday. And you are going to the musical Sunday brunch at the Hotel B. Compliments of News Radio 790 WAEB. It's 8:16. Good morning, Craig for Gunther.
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6: 70 degrees, News Radio 790 WAEB. Craig Stevens with the vacationing Bobby Gunther-Walls. Joe Lundberg with AccuWeather next. On the talkback this morning, we were chatting about your vacation. Was there a particular summer vacation where you'd never go back there again? Now, I was on vacation with my wife, my mother-in-law, sister-in-law last week for a couple of days. Always like going down to Rehoboth Beach, one of our favorite beaches. Gunther's on vacation this week. There's a particular destination that you wouldn't go back to. 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
7: What place would I never go back on vacation? 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
6: Listen, when you go to Disney, I took my daughters there years ago, it is definitely an awe. 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The lines, not so much. There is a line for everything. And they always say, oh, you know, you need to at least plan 2 or 3 days per park. Well, of course you do. And now, of course, they offer the Speed Pass, which you have to pay for that. 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Yeah, it was great years ago, but I would probably agree. 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
6: 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On the line with Joe Lundberg and AccuWeather. Looks like more heat, more thunderstorms on the way. Good morning, Joe.
0: Hello there. Good morning, Craig. Yeah, that's a quick and dirty assessment of it. We're not done with heat and humidity, nor are we done with thunderstorms.
6: We got some rain, I guess, on Friday. How much rain did we get in the valley? We had a couple of downpours.
8: The official total was, 0.58 inches, brings our monthly total up to 1.95. Normal for the month to date would be 1.49, but obviously we've got a long way to go in the month. And we've got multiple rounds of thunderstorms to contend with over the next few days.
6: It looks like it's pretty consistent today, tomorrow, Wednesday. Hazy sun, humid, thunderstorms. What's the likelihood of getting them today?
8: I think they're pretty good, although I trust these computer forecasts about as far as I can throw them, which is not very far anymore. I mean, the first line of thunderstorms came through State College probably about 6:30, 7 o'clock. There's now some severe thunderstorms for the lower Susquehanna Valley. Most of that will slip by just to the south of Lehigh Valley. But as I mentioned when we talked just before 7 o'clock, that wouldn't be surprised if we could get a shower out of these here before lunchtime. And I think that that's what's probably going to end up happening. It may end up being a little more than sprinkles, but that just kind of greases the skids, if you will, for the next round. There's more thunderstorms over western Lake Erie approaching the Cleveland area. There are some severe thunderstorm warnings out for those. Those are going to move east-southeastward, move into the northern tier of PA, and by mid to late afternoon, those could be knocking on our doorstep. So I don't think we escape the day without seeing something across the area.
6: When this week does the humidity start to break, or are we in for a long haul on this?
8: I think we're in for several more days of it. I mean, there's one front that tried to come through yesterday afternoon and lower the humidity. It had modest success. We went from dew points of 70 down to about 60 last evening. They're back to 65 right now. They'll go back up to 70 or better this afternoon and probably stay in the upper 60s and near 70, I think, through Thursday before a front can come through and maybe bring those humidity levels down Friday into the start of the weekend.
6: Joe, how about recapping the three-day WAEB AccuWeather forecast?
8: All right, there's going to be clouds and some hazy sunshine today. It is going to be very warm and humid. The humidity will be coming up throughout the day. We're looking at a high of about 88. Be on the lookout for a midday shower and then a thunderstorm or two later this afternoon or early tonight that can produce downpours and damaging winds. Then warm and sticky late tonight, those 69. Tomorrow we'll do it again. Very warm and humid with clouds and sun. Probably going to be a thunderstorm in the afternoon and evening that can be heavy and gusty, the high 87. Some sunshine Wednesday, maybe a dry day, but still warm and humid, the high 85.
6: Joe, right? Have a better than good day. We'll talk to you tomorrow.
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24: A quiet residential neighborhood erupts in chaos. Carmine Galante, the feared boss of the Bonanno crime family, lies dead. his cigar still clutched between his teeth.
1: Masked men walked into Joe and Mary's luncheonette in Brooklyn today and gunned down Carmine Galente, a man believed to be the most powerful mafia chieftain in the country.
24: The execution sent shockwaves through the criminal underworld and set the stage for one of the most pivotal criminal cases in New York City history. From the minds behind the acclaimed television series comes Law and Order: Criminal Justice System. This isn't a scripted drama. These are real stories told by the people who have lived them.
3: My father should have been a dead man.
24: For decades, the mafia had New York City in a stranglehold, with law enforcement seemingly powerless to intervene. But the murder of Carmine Galante marked the beginning of the end. Discover how a group of young prosecutors

0: After a crash near a Monroe County casino late last month, officials say 89-year-old Jeanette Radzikowski died at a hospital Friday from the injury she sustained in the wreck on July 29th. She was the passenger in the vehicle driven by 82-year-old John Radzikowski, which hit a curb, went airborne, then landed in a retention pond outside of the Mount Airy Casino Resort. John Radzikowski was pronounced dead at the scene. That's the news. I'm Bill Meade.
1: Fox News, I'm CJ Papa. President Trump telling Axios we are low-keying it, choosing economic power over military might for now. Fox's Trey Yanks has more from Tel Aviv.
2: The Wall Street Journal reports for weeks President Trump has been laying the groundwork to declare victory in the Iran war should Tehran fully reopen the Strait of Hormuz, even floating the idea privately to senior aides that he's willing to walk away without a nuclear deal, U.S. officials said.
1: A Ukrainian drone attack today deep inside Russia.
3: The head of the Tatarstan region says a massive drone attack from Ukraine targeted industrial and civilian facilities in Nizhnekamsk. That city's home to oil refineries and a petrochemical plant.
1: Fox's Jonathan Savage, at least 13 are dead, including a child, 75 wounded. Feeling lucky, the Powerball tonight, the jackpot, $905 million. 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
1: The time I fall asleep till the morning comes, I dream about you, baby.
0: And it's all about you, guys. Thank you for listening. Gunther's out on vacation. Mentioned 2 weeks ago, last time Gunther was out. Always an honor and a privilege to be behind this microphone while Gunther is out. Some well-deserved vacation time. So it's 8:33. We're up to 71 degrees now. A couple of things also in the news. Wanted to chat about our Lehigh Valley blood supply not looking good. I guess always the numbers dip in the summer. If you can get out today and donate at Miller Keystone Blood Center, you can schedule your appointment, giveapint.org, or call 800-BE-A-DONOR. Walk-ins are always welcome. I believe over the weekend, looks like St. Luke's reported some more Lehigh Valley measles cases. So there are some areas now offering the measles shot. If you're concerned, you can be on the lookout for that. Phillies finally with a victory yesterday. I couldn't watch it. My wife and I were out on our patio enjoying some sunshine, and she's following the score on her phone. They tied it up, and she rushes in. I'm like, no, I'm done. Not after what happened Saturday night when they put in their ace pitcher to save the game, and it was tied. Duran goes in for seven pitches, gets into the next inning, and they don't put him back in. And they play by the numbers and the computers and their iPads. And he's your ace pitcher. I'm done with my Phillies rant. Phillies did win yesterday in the 12 innings over the Blue Jays, 7-6. It was the Braves over the Yankees, 2-1, and the Mets buried the Pirates, 11-1. A couple other things I want to make note of. One that's near and dear to my heart, because I'm a Gen Xer. One of the shows that I watched on CBS every Friday night. The Dukes of Hazzard.
2: Just a good old boy. Never meaning no harm.
0: Ben Jones passed away yesterday at the age of 84.
2: He's all you never saw, been in trouble with the law.
0: He was in All Seasons. He was 84. He played Cooter. And I bring it up because there's a bunch of 80s pages that I follow, and there's always a lot of Dukes of Hazzard reunion events that go on coast to coast, and Ben was always very active with that. He passed away yesterday of a heart attack at 84. That was my Friday night. I went from that, and I think I was the only kid in junior high. I went to Northampton High School that watched Dallas. Still my favorite show of all time. I have every season on DVD. It was Dukes of Hazzard, then Dallas. Falcon Crest, not so much. I wasn't a huge fan of that. I don't think really that's in heavy syndication anymore. Thank you very much for the messages this morning on my Facebook. If you want to follow, C. Stevens Radio. Vicky, Sophie, Lisa, Chris, Matt, Allison, Bill, Joe, Frank, Ben, Stella, Alex, and Sarah. Thank you guys so much for connecting on my Facebook and Instagram at C. Stevens.

0: Legends Radio. This morning between 9 and 10 during Gunther's vacation, a Gunther Rewind interview with General Blaine Holt sits down and talks about the Trump strategy in Iran. You're not going to hear a lot of that talk from me this week, especially with what's going on over there, because I don't know about you, I have one word: frustrated. When you think, you know, Trump puts the hammer down and he's going to get peace, peace talks, agreement, good, gas starts to go back down, next day, another bomb. What peace agreement? It's every other day. And then the strait is just, it's closed, it's open, it's closed. We'll find out more this morning, the Gunther Rewind between 9 and 10. And then the Gunther poll before he headed out on vacation, the Warehouse Battery Outlet poll, WAEB.com. Yes, a big yes for me. Do you regret getting the COVID shot? And again, for me, that would be a yes. I know, Craig, I can't believe you came. Well, at that time, our jobs were on the line. It came down from corporate because there was a government mandate for employees. So our company, again, we have stockholders. We got to follow our, we're told we got to get the shot. So I waited to the very last minute. I got one shot. Oh, by the way, quick story about that. I told Tony Iannelli this story 2 weeks ago. I remember standing in line to get that shot. Hamilton Boulevard at St. Luke's. Line was around the building. There were about five more people in front of me. They're just about ready to call me up. And then the line halted. It stopped. Then we were told to go home. What's happening here? That was that particular location. It was the Johnson & Johnson one, which turned out to cause, they said, blood clots, and they pulled it from the market moments before I was to get that shot. So then the very next day, I had to stand in another line, and I got the Pfizer, and that was it. And then within 72 hours, I'll never forget it, because not only did our employees here have to get the shot, we had to photograph the card. Yeah, the card that everyone was reproducing and selling online. We had to upload the card to our corporate site saying that we had it to put it in the file. Within 72 hours, it was pulled from the company because the government stepped in and said, no, no, no. And it was finally, and after that, most of us already got it. I will say most of us. Yes, so do I regret it? Yes. If you'd like to weigh in, WAEB.com, the Warehouse Battery Outlet poll. Do you regret getting the COVID shot? 839 News Radio 790 WAEB, 71 degrees.
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0: 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Craig Stevens for the vacationing Bobby Gunther-Walsh, and 72 degrees.

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1: 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So if you're just tuning in, what I've been chatting about this morning, bringing it up because over the weekend I saw that Wingstop. Now, I can't speak for our local Wingstop. I know we have one local operator that owns the Lehigh Valley Wingstop locations. In New York and New Jersey, and it's getting all the backlash, they've announced now they're completely cashless. Cards, debit only. And listen, my dad busts my chops all the time. I use my credit or debit, I would say, over 90% of the time. Easier for me, done. I get home, write to my checkbook. I deduct it, we're good to go. However, smaller price items, if we go in for a cup of coffee, $3, $4, $5, I always use cash. But when you're being mandated and told, no cash at all, especially, we're not there yet as far as the technology. I mean, I know it's good, it's fast, it's convenient. And I will tell you that when we go to the grocery store and who I bank with, I have all of my notifications turned on, and I have them all set. By the way, this is my reminder for you guys. If you have credit cards, make sure you have their apps, and you have all of the notifications turned on, and you have them set at a dollar. So when we're at the grocery store, and I tap my card, we're still in line, and I get a notification where it is, my card was used, and how much. Because again, if you're going to use your cards and someone gets your data or steals it, at least you're getting notified immediately and the card can be canceled. It did happen to me, not just once or twice. Was my identity stolen? Yes. But when you have notifications turned on, you can prevent it. And listen, it's going to happen regardless. I know one person that's got one card and they barely use it and the card was compromised. So we're talking about going cashless. What are your thoughts? You can call in 833-707-7900, or thank you guys for using the TalkBack mic on our free iHeartRadio app. Listening to us right now on our app, free app, listen to us anywhere loud and clear. There's a little microphone there, comes right to us in the studio. We got John on, we got Dan. Good morning.
2: I think it's total BS that this is just another way for the government to be intrusive. And I disagree 100% with cashless.
1: So yeah, the cons to cashless, it excludes. If you just have cash and you want to use it. Another argument, latest that I heard, cash is legal tender, right? And when the technology fails, my wife and I were in a store 2 weeks ago. There was a thunderstorm. Power was out. It came back on. However, their registers were knocked out, and they made the announcement. Cash only, and every single shopping cart was abandoned in the aisle.
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3: 8:52, News Radio 790 WAEB. 8 minutes in front of 9, 72 degrees. Craig Stevens for the vacationing Bobby Gunther Walsh. Next up at 9, a Gunther Rewind. He sat down with General Blaine Holt talking about the Trump strategy in Iran. That's between 9 and 10. Tomorrow morning at 7, I'll have more tickets. If you want to go see Diana Ross at Wink Creek Event Center, tomorrow morning, 7 o'clock, we'll hook you up on News Radio 790 WAEB. So I was on vacation for 3 days last week with my wife, my mother-in-law, sister-in-law. Went down to Rehoboth Beach, always a place near and dear to my heart. Her family's been going down there for years. My wife and I got married in Rehoboth several years ago. So one of our favorite places. Stan Mills, the mayor in Rehoboth, he married us. Gunther's on vacation this week. So something else I've been chatting about on our talkback mic, listening to us on our free iHeartRadio app. Is there a vacation destination or place you were to once and you would never go back? Good morning to Tina.
4: I'd never go back to San Francisco. We got bed bugs in San Francisco and all of our stuff. It was just the worst. And I just feel like, all right, I'm done.
3: Several years ago, I was working for a company, and when I was doing some traveling in Miami, there was one room I was in, and I saw these little, tiny little bugs. I believe bed bugs should be microscopic, but tiny little bugs all over the chair. Then I looked over in the bed, I saw them on the sheet. I'm like, I need out of this room. They put me in another room immediately, got in there. First thing I did, I searched the room, and there they were again. And I had no, can you put me on another floor? And they did. And of course, one thing against what you have to do, regardless of where you're staying, a little traveler's tip for you. When you take your suitcase into the room, never put it on the bed, never put it on the floor. The recommendation is you put your luggage, ready, in the bathtub.
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3: Have yourself a better than good day. 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Filling in for the vacationing Bobby Gunther Walsh. Gunther Rewind next at 9 with General Blaine Holt between 9 and 10. We'll see you tomorrow bright and early. Heading on out, 8:57, 72 degrees. 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
2: She wants to go from appointed senator to elected senator. I'm Dave Anthony, Fox News.
3: I want to, you know, focus on the struggles of the South Carolina families because, like them, I feel those same struggles.
2: Senator Darlene Graham is one of 10 Republicans running in tomorrow's special primary to replace her late brother Lindsey Graham as the GOP Senate nominee in South Carolina. Congressman Russell Fry and Ralph Norman among them. Graham has a Trump endorsement. She also tells Fox she stands with the president on Iran.
3: We have to protect our nation. I realize that the price of gas is a little high right now, but I think President Trump is going to get us through this, and the price of gas will eventually come down.
2: Iran is making new demands before allowing shipping to flow fully through the Strait of Hormuz, wanting American forces to leave the region and the U.S. to compensate Iran for all the bombing damage. President Trump tells Axios, we're only semi-negotiating at this point.
4: The Wall Street Journal reports for weeks President Trump has been laying the groundwork to declare victory in the Iran war should Tehran fully reopen the Strait of Hormuz, even floating the idea privately to senior aides that he's willing to walk away without a nuclear deal.
2: That's Fox's Trey Yingston, Tel Aviv. As Ukraine keeps taking the war deep inside Russia, targeting oil refineries, officials say there a drone attack today has killed at least 13 people, wounded 75.
5: Ukraine has battered Russian oil facilities on a near daily basis in recent months. The campaign's eaten into refining capacity and unsettled the Russian public. Ukrainian President Volodymyr Zelensky says it's to force Russian leader Vladimir Putin to the negotiating table. Russia has also regularly hit Ukraine with missiles, glide bombs and drones, causing thousands of civilian casualties.
2: Fox's Jonathan Savage, an accused Irish drug cartel leader, is back in Ireland. Daniel Kinahan returned last night in handcuffs, sent to court in Dublin, then jailed after being extradited from Dubai, where Kinahan was arrested in April facing charges. He ran a drug smuggling and money laundering organization that stretched from Europe to the U.S. America's listening to Fox News.
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21: Joining me is retired Brigadier General Blaine Holt. He was with the U.S. Air Force, a veteran, a NATO deputy, C-17 commander, tech entrepreneur, senior Newsmax contributor, co-founder of Restore Liberty, and he's also the host of Dangerous Intellectuals podcast, in which you can find at dangerousintellectuals.com. Good morning, Blaine. How you doing?
22: Good morning. It's great to be with you. Wow, a lot going on.
21: Well, where would you like to get started?
22: You could pick any part in the world, and there's a lot to talk about. But I think what we'll do is start with Iran and work our way out.
21: Okay.
22: You know, we're hearing all this stuff about a new deal. Just get rid of the word deal and talk about the term surrender. Because no matter what, Oman and Iran don't get to negotiate their own separate thing. Oman will fall in line behind the United States. We will have freedom of navigation. The regime will go away. The IRGC will be defeated, and a revolution will ensue. Now, it's going to be a lot of sausage making on the way to that place, both diplomatic and militarily, but that's going to be the outcome. There's no other way to end this thing now with the duplicitous nature of what's left of the regime.
21: Yeah.
22: And then the crises just work out of there.
21: No, go ahead. Keep going. I just thought you were stopping, but go ahead if you want to.
22: Yeah, to finish your around the world and back snap. Okay, so now we've got the Houthis who think that they're in business. They actually used a pretty formidable weapon with a robot submarine on a ship the other day. But they're out of mostly all of their resources, trying to project some sort of power, and Saudi Arabia is about to just pancake them. With their new friends, Turkey and Pakistan, ready to join them in that if necessary, because they're signing a defense pact as we speak. And then go over a little bit more down the line to Algeria and Morocco, and you're watching hundreds of thousands of Northern Africans being flooded into what's left of Spain's enclaves and beyond. They're still planning on coming across and essentially invading Europe. There's Russian fingerprints all over that thing. Why? Because if we keep going around the horn, we get to the Ukraine-Russian war, where Russia's taking the gloves off and just absolutely hammering Kiev against an EU and NATO that thinks money and weapons can still win the day here. And then we continue on to China, and you've got Xi Jinping, who's holding on for dear life, fending off internal palace attempts at undermining and possibly replacing his leadership at a time when he wants to come to the United States and work a deal with President Trump for a trade deal. And we're going to accuse them of election malfeasance. And all that I talked about is on a very, very thin ice platform called the world economy. So there you have it.
21: So, yeah, the world economy is really so... I saw this thing back and forth with Schumer and Morning Joe. Came up on my timeline, and Morning Joe actually was kind of really taking it to Schumer. You can have two answers at the same time. One, you should have taken out Iran, but two, you could have hurt the economy and done something bad politically. Hindsight 2020, did Trump do the right thing?
22: You know, our grandchildren and our great-grandchildren are going to owe this president a debt of gratitude. Because he looked beyond the price of gas at the pump. He looked beyond jobs and all the other things. And he saw the clear and present danger of Armageddon psychopaths getting a nuclear weapon into their hands and using it, not as leverage, but actually using it in their own crazy cultish way to bring back what is their version of the savior, that only happens if they create an Armageddon type thing. So time will be, or history will paint this well for the president. But I do think there is a shot clock, and it's a financial one and a midterm one. And whatever the president's got planned, he needs to close the deal here fairly soon.
21: I wonder why he didn't do it sooner. That was the other, as you were talking, I thought, you know, he started this, what, 5 months ago. Why didn't he start it 15 months ago? Because maybe it had been over 5 months ago.
22: Yeah, I mean, the thing that's very different about this is that we're not invading with a force of 130,000 soldiers and planning on owning it for the next 20 years to a war that goes nowhere. We're doing the opposite of that. We're aiding and abetting a revolution that has to be equipped, trained, organized, spring out of the ground. That can't happen overnight. It requires intense intelligence assets on the ground doing things. And so the president smashed them with that one strike at 2 Junes ago, and he is now in the place where he wants to be militarily to have the regime basically fall apart into the Iranians' hands. But there is a risk here for his own political fortunes, and then, you know, the world economy is on the head of a pin right now.
21: Yeah. So as you say that part, my next thing, my next question, as you say, well, you give me that answer. My next question is these pauses that he's had. Was he falling for their bull crap and their fake negotiating? Or there's an interesting article that really laid this whole pause issue at the feet of J.D. Vance. And really, it was an interesting piece that, in essence, said that Trump should not have trusted what Vance was telling him, I guess is the best way to put it. But were the pauses because he was trusting them and shouldn't have, because, or was it to gather more intel so they could go take more people out, or was it to restock weapons, or what?
22: Variety of reasons. Let's start with the big ones. It probably is so that the revolution and the organized rebellion groups just were not ready. So we're using the Iranian strategy against them. Let's provide them multiple off-ramps. You'll get diplomatic top cover to say you've been reasonable every step of the way. Very consistent with your statements that you don't want war. Bringing your allies along, all of the Gulf states, they don't want to see upended economies either, or their oil infrastructure get wiped. So there's that. But then I think it gets down to the man. And I think that's how history is going to paint this. President Trump eschews, hates, has an animus for loss of life. And if this thing can be handled in a way where the regime falls to American bombs and with a minimum loss of life, the Iranian people can have their country back, I think that's his preference. I think those are his values. He's been very consistent with that. But I think for all those other reasons, it makes sense that he would pursue this. I hope it's not too late in the day and that he hasn't hurt himself politically, or that the economy doesn't go into the keister and now we're all hanging that rose on him.
21: That's my concern too. Two things. Isn't it interesting? And I do believe that if you really know President Trump, he doesn't like war. He does hate loss of life. So the same media that is saying that Israel is killing innocent people is screaming that Trump isn't killing innocent people. Really? Because they say, well, they're ridiculing him for the pauses and for stopping, and they're second-guessing him and saying he's all these false starts. Yeah, we have a deal. Now we don't have a deal. They're trying to make an ass out of him. But the bottom line is you can't ridicule, or you can't hate or vilify Israel for going in and just fighting a war with intensity. And then you can't sit there and then in the next breath and say Trump is being too easy. You can't have it both ways.
22: Yeah, and I guess what I can't believe is how many people can't get to that exact same observation that you have about how duplicitous they are.
21: Yeah.
22: And then we could do the same comparison when we look at Ukraine, Russia. These media outlets are ravenous to go kill Russians and escalate the heck out of that war with a nuclear power. And on the other side, what are we doing with Iran? We should not go to war with them at all. Why? There was no problem here.
21: Yeah, it is. It is truly duplicitous. So, now, the other question I had for you is, when they were having the revolution and about 40 to 50,000 Iranians were killed, which is maybe, I don't know, 6-7 months ago, and yeah. President Trump said help is on the way, why didn't he act then? Why did he? Because he had the people were on his side. There was an uprising. And I don't know. To me, timing was off a bit.
22: You know, I think this is an education piece because it doesn't really matter what the issue is, foreign or domestic. Mm-hmm. We're so on the edge of our seats with the situation in this world. Was help on the way? Oh, yeah, it was. We've got over 13,000 strikes under our belly right now. That's help. But the help is about taking an entrenched energy, 47 years of IRGC bunkers and weapon stocks and industry. And you can't dismantle that overnight. But in order to put the war into the Iranian people's hands, you have to dismantle and take all that apart. Well, that demolition takes time. And I believe that we're there right now. I believe that it's time for the baton pass to the Iranians. And I'm encouraged by that by watching what the Kurdish are doing. They're now moving into Iraq from the north, or Iran from the north, and the Iraqi leadership are doing the responsible thing and rolling up spies and money laundering networks and the like. So I think it's coming. Well, but again, we all know when November is.
21: Let me ask you this. Iran, you don't think we're out of weaponry, by the way? Trump was asked that, and he said, no, we're not.
22: Let me spend a second here on that. I ran logistics for the European theater for the entire Defense Department. And in that portfolio was Israel and missile defense and all of it. And I can tell you that while we always have our preferences and our priorities about what logistics, what armaments, what we would use as our optimal plan, resources are always constrained. And, you know, we had 4 years of dumping weapons into the Ukraine affair. But there is no chance that we are not armed the way we should be to take care of business here, or we would not put 50,000 lives at risk in the theater. We would just, what we're concerned about with our logistics is that, well, what if another adversary showed up with a major regional conflict? Are we going to be okay in that world? So we have to accept a little risk. It's just the way things are. But here's the big issue here. Somebody at some cubicle with a few puzzle pieces in their box decided to leak something to the press, and an irresponsible journalist reported that. And why I say irresponsible is because logistics are amongst the most top secret things going. When they publish stories like that, then what they do is they provide aid and comfort to an enemy who may have interpreted those things as, oh, we better go attack those bases in Jordan now because they're running out of weapons. So we should go ahead and it could cost lives. And so there are certain things where I understand the public has a right and a need to know, but if it's going to affect the lives of our men and women downrange and make it harder on them, well, then I see criminal prosecutions, and I think that they should be prosecuted to the maximum extent of the law.
21: And again, it's duplicitous. They sit here and say, Trump's putting people in danger, and yet they leak right. sensitive information, and they don't think that they've put people in danger, including our people in the theater, including the Iranian people. It's just the hypocrisy is really, honestly, it's got me aggravated. It just really ticks me off. Let me ask you this. How much, because Iran, there's a story that, you know, there's an imminent Iranian-directed threat against some of our allies. I don't know if it's true or not. There's that reports out there. There's been all kinds of stuff over the past 5 months. How much, who's rearming Iran, because we've wiped out so much of their stuff, yet they still keep coming. They still have drones. They still have missiles. How are they getting them in there? Who's continuing to rearm them? Is that China? Is that Russia? Who's helping them?
22: Yeah, nobody's rearming them. There could be some onesie-twosie smuggling events like the ship in the Caspian Sea that was found, but nobody's rearming them. What they have had is 47 years of understanding that this day would come, and they've got caverns and caves and bunkers and weapon stocks all over the place. But what they don't have, brought to you courtesy of the United States Air Force, they don't have command and control, communications, the ability to direct weaponry. they have a bunch of colonels out in the countryside and on the coast who are sitting on whatever weapon stocks they have left, who are just going to throw those weapons in any direction they can. So when you look at a Pezheshkian or a Gachi or these other guys, they have nothing that they can negotiate because they can't tell the IRGC to stop firing these weapons. They can't even talk to them. So you've got a three-headed snake. It's cannibalizing itself. But the idea that any time allows Iran to reconstitute itself, that is absolutely just not happening. They're burning the wick down to zero.
21: Good. Well, that's good to hear. So how do you see, we talking now another month? I don't think we're talking days, although they're saying there's some. And who are we negotiating? Do we even know if we're negotiating with the right people?
22: No, we're not. There's nobody who can cut a deal with us. I know that we're in consultation with rebellion groups who are just waiting for us to tell them all conditions have been met. Go get your country. I'm certain that we're negotiating with them because let's not forget Iran is also a crime scene. It's the home of a lot of evidence. I want to know where that uranium came from. Sure hope it didn't come from the Uranium One deal, but I'd sure like to know that. Mm. And so there'll be a friendly government in Iran. We will work with them. What is the time frame? Golly, it's got to be well before November, I would guess. But I think it's kind of a changeover. So the revolution is going to be messy, but it won't be lickety-split either. So they'll live under a protective blanket of American air power. But our blasting the straits open, getting commerce going, and getting control of things, I think that's right around the corner.
21: You're saying that there's got to be a revolution. Do you think that the Shah's son, not a kid, he's an adult now, who do you think is, who emerges? That is it? I can't remember his name right now, but is it the Shah's?
22: It's Reza Pahlavi.
21: Yeah, is it Pahlavi?
22: Reza Pahlavi's dad was the original Shah. The original Shah was also, and his family was in place in the early part of the 19th or the 20th century by British intelligence agencies. And so what I would say is we never pick the right guy, so why pick one here?
21: Gotcha.
22: Look, if Reza Pahlavi is selected by the Iranian people to be their leader, well, then he has all our blessings. But they need to pick who they decide, let them self-govern, we'll welcome them into the world, and we'll have a great friend for doing so. If all we do is, air quotes, pick our guy, well, then we're on our way to our next war, and that's what will happen next.
21: Again, Blaine Holt, retired Air Force General, Brigadier General Blaine Holt, retired Air Force veteran, a NATO deputy and C-17 commander, a tech entrepreneur, senior Newsmax contributor. 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Thank you, Blaine.
22: I appreciate it. Thank you.
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3: Ah, 1971. It was a simpler time, a groovy time. Soul Train had just started chugging along. Everyone had a lava lamp for some reason. Weeble started to wobble, but as we all know, they don't fall down.
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3: But it wasn't all Weebles and bell-bottoms. 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
3: Across the country, people were speaking up, and the more they did, the more they learned about the hidden underbelly of the most powerful law enforcement agency in the land. I'm Ed Helms, host of Snafu, Season 2, Medburg. The story of a daring heist that exposed J. Edgar Hoover's epic FBI snafu. Hear the incredible true story that almost got buried.
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3: To expose J. Edgar Hoover's secret FBI.
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3: Here is your Lehigh Valley AccuWeather forecast. A mix of clouds and hazy sun today. Very warm and humid, high 88. Winds west-southwest at 7 to 14 miles per hour. A couple of thunderstorms late this afternoon and early tonight can produce flooding, downpours, and damaging winds. Then mostly cloudy, warm, and muggy late tonight, those 69. For tomorrow, intervals of clouds and sunshine, very warm and humid. There can be an afternoon thunderstorm, high 87. For Wednesday, times of sun and clouds, warm and humid, high 85.
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5: Joining me again, retired Brigadier General Blaine Holt. He is a U.S. Air Force veteran, retired, and again, NATO deputy, C-17 commander, tech entrepreneur, senior Newsmax contributor, co-founder of Restore Liberty. He writes for Newsmax, and we're going to talk about his latest article in a moment here. He also is the host of the Dangerous Intellectuals podcast, dangerousintellectuals.com. Good morning again, Blaine.
6: Morning.
5: So you told me something off air about something I was 0% aware of that's brewing internationally that's going to affect us, and it's, well, it's, you go ahead and tell, and this is what your article's on too at Newsmax. Talk to me about something that we need to be concerned about that nobody's talking about.
6: Yeah, so we got a lot of black swans out there, and you know, we're worried about war, we're worried about the price of gas. There's another black swan that we're not really paying attention to, and that's a looming financial crisis that's global in nature. And here's where we're at. And it is related to everything. It's related to everything. If you roll up the entire war that President Trump is fighting, he's fighting America first or sovereignists versus the globalists. Well, the globalists have manipulated markets forever, and their debt-based system is coming to a very bad place liquidity-wise. So there's this thing called a carry trade, a yen carry trade in Japan. The banks have been fleecing Japan forever by using Japanese currency as an arbitrage, keeping Japanese rates very low, coming back here to the United States and issuing a lot of loans with this money. And this money, they make money on the spread. So what happens is if that were to work against them, they would then have margin calls, and those margin calls would cause them to sell and exit those positions immediately, creating a credit storm here in the United States. Well, that's exactly what's happening. So the Bank of Japan is raising their rates. Scott Bessent, our Treasury Secretary, is helping them. He's buying yen. We've never done this. We just bought $7 billion worth of yen in the foreign exchange markets, and then they're selling U.S. Treasuries. Well, that makes a reverse carry trade happen. That is actually attacking these financialists who are wreaking havoc in the debt system. Okay, that sounds like a lot of fun. Now let's compound it with what's going on below the substrate in our banking system. So not the big banks, not the private equity firms, but underneath them, things that they invest in are called private credit markets. These are folks who don't have all the reporting requirements, who don't have depositors. They just take the money and they loan it out for much higher rates. Okay, they've been loaning it out to all these data center projects. Hey, guess what? The AI money and the profits are not coming in. And so a lot of these loans are not getting repaid. Wait, they don't mark them down and tell the world that these loans are not worth what they issued them at. They do what's called a payment in kind, or they defer the whole thing, so that they can still report that the collateral is worth what it said. This should now start to rhyme with things you used to hear in 2008 about mortgage-backed securities. Only these are called collateralized loan obligations, and it is a multi-trillion dollar problem, north of $25 trillion. If we don't get a handle on that Easter egg, if the banks can't get this sorted out, and by the way, they've got the insurance companies squeezed in the middle of this. That's all your face value insurance. We're in for a very big ride. I'm not going to be bombastic or hyperbolic. I'm saying that Americans should very much take an interest in the financial markets right now. And please don't make the mistake. And I'm no financial expert or CFA or anybody who's going to advise you. But don't you make the mistake of thinking that a record stock market plus a soon-to-come low price of gas at the pump is the United States economy. It's not. We are a products and services economy. And this is all going to work out just fine. It's going to work great for us. But this part of the war, which is against the financialists or the globalists, it's going to come home to roost and it's going to hurt for a little while. So what is Treasury Secretary Bessent looking at? Well, I think they're going to be looking at a new monetary system before too long, because this old Ponzi system has run its course. But it is now time for Americans to get self-educated, take an interest in this. You could be dialed into war in Iran, and all of a sudden you turn around and look and you're like, what the heck just happened to the markets? Be alert and be educated. And it is all related together. These are puzzle pieces that fit perfectly well together.
5: That's, I sort of get it, but I don't. Is there a word picture you can give me that would help me at least? Maybe some people in the audience understood it.
6: Yep. If we see the big financial tectonic plates moving in the world, big banks making big bets, AI bubbles into the real estate markets, bubbles into the construction with these data centers. As these things pop, you should understand that that's all these globalist bankers who did exactly what they did in 2008, but times a thousand. And what we have to do is understand that the President Trump and his team understand that there is a possibility this could go to a bad place. If it does, we're probably looking at different types of dollars in our hands, stablecoin, gold-backed treasury notes and bonds, a very different system. So you could wake up and the markets have blown apart. Don't freak out. Wait and see what the administration does. But I do see a financial black swan circling around our heads, just like I see potential for wars, civil war in Europe. And now they want to put a new shot on the market. So a lot of fun we're having here at this moment in history.
5: Whoa. Another shot. Another what? Another COVID-type nonsense?
6: Yeah. I'm sorry. We should talk about that. So we just got the approval for the new Moderna Flucia shot, which is the flu shot, which is brought to you with the new mRNA technology. And this little jewel, which will be ready in time for flu season, has the ability, per Nick Holter at the McCullough Foundation, has the ability to do load shedding for up to 300 days after you've had it.
5: What does that mean? What does load shedding mean?
6: That means if you and I are at a party together and I had the flu shot, I could give it to you.
5: Oh, my gosh. Ay. Oh, my. I just like just like with COVID, if you were, you know, intimate with somebody or kissed somebody, you didn't have the COVID shot. They did. Wow.
6: You got it.
5: Wow. And so
6: might be time to melt the switchboard of your Senate.
5: I got to tell you. And then data. Oh, my gosh. This is crazy. The other thing is back to the data centers here. We need data centers. I don't know how much of the resistance in America is Chinese-induced and how much of it's organic. Here in the Valley, it seems like it's mostly organic. And I don't blame people. I don't want these data centers draining our resources, using our water, raising our rates. And then there's these backdoor deals where there's some people have up in Bangor, the Bangor area, they signed a non-disclosure agreement. Well, that's bull crap. Yeah. What about sunshine laws and all of that stuff? Plus, I don't want them on cornfields. I don't care. Why don't they build them on? We need that. So I'm against data centers, and I'm for them because, look, we need them. And we either going to have them or the enemy's going to have them. We need them. And we demand them because we use all the stuff that requires data centers. So shame on us. We've created the monster. But where they're built, how they're built, who pays for them, that's the fly in the ointment.
6: Yeah, the fly in the ointment is also constitutional.
5: So oh, really? In what way?
6: Well, so some of those data centers are going to be feeding street cameras from companies like Flock and Axon. They're going to be fueling surveillance technologies and AI systems at Palantir for Gotham, their system that does local policing and pre-crime analysis. And so what I would say is, if you want to build a data center, you tell me how it's going to impact this community, mm-hmm. what you've done to mitigate those risks, mm-hmm. water and power,
5: right.
6: how you're going to deal with the heat that comes off of this thing, and then you're going to tell me what it's going to be used for. And if you can't tell me that, then we're not going to license you or permit you. And that's why you'll see city councils right now. Somebody must be showing them some kind of money, because even here in Spokane where we've got these fires, they said, well, we signed NDAs. We don't have to tell you anything about these data centers. This is ridiculous. And what we need is, you're right, we need to be in the AI race. We need to be in the data center business. There's ways to do this responsibly. What I will tell you is greed and a thirst to be invasive into American people transcends that. And what we need to do is stand up for the Fourth Amendment and the Fifth Amendment and say, we're not going to have it. We're not going to do things that are super constitutional just because there's trillions of dollars behind it. And it may never get done anyway, because like I told you, the private credit banks, they're in a lot of trouble right now, and they've got their investors asking for their money back, and they're only giving them back little increments at a time. So there's a cauldron here, and it's going to come to the surface, but we deserve transparency 100% of the time. And if anybody won't give it to you, there's no good reason for that. Whether it's a shot, whether it's a data center, whether it's what they're spraying crap over the top of your heads, nope, you owe me an explanation. And if you can't give it to me, we should be throwing you in jail.
5: It's interesting because in certain municipalities, I was told by the certain friends of mine who are on the different zoning boards or under township supervisor, whatever they might be, that they are required to, if the zoning permits what's being requested, they can't deny it because they don't like it. So they have to approve it. And I'm told that Governor Shapiro is behind some of the data centers he really wants them to happen. And I'm told, and I'm telling my listeners, you guys have got to be calling Harrisburg. But here's the crazy part. So the township rules say you have to do this, or state rules say townships have to allow it. Well, who makes the rules? We do. So we need to change them.
6: Right.
5: We've got to stop being rolled over. It's the law. And then these non-disclosure. What about the sunshine laws? It's all, again, I know we need data centers, but they're going about it so wrong. And when you say, by the way, the people that are investing in these, if we could hold them off long enough, maybe they're in enough financial trouble that they can't build them. Yes, no, what?
6: Yeah, that's exactly right. there are projects around the country that have been frozen in place because of financial reasons. And you're looking at very big companies like Oracle and NVIDIA, their debt in their corporations, which used to be platinum investment grade, is now getting reevaluated. And so, look, it's a tussle, and they may have bit off a lot more than they could chew. The place where you need to raise hell is exactly where you've got it, which is, oh, township, you can't do anything about it? Well, the state legislature can. So where are those rascals, and how do we get this fixed? The other part of it is we need to be standing up at the national level and making them be held to account for the transparency that we deserve as Americans for what's happening. Nobody signed off on, and there was never a national debate about $4 trillion in data center construction costs coming across this nation. I mean, look at Leary's project out in Utah. He wants 62 square miles of data centers Do you understand what that kind of heat reflection under current technologies would do to just the Utah climate, their ski resorts, and all of their way of life and the water take? They've never answered for that. And this is why Americans need to be outraged. You want to change the American way of life? And you're not going to tell us why? They owe us that.
5: They do. And again, no one's saying we shouldn't have data centers, but there's got to be some responsibility. We ought to know who's really behind them. When you say that, you mentioned this, the under the whatever, you, I don't know how you described it way back at the beginning of the show. You talk about Japan and all that. And you said it's the under, the people that aren't, that don't report to anybody. What did you call them? How'd you refer to them?
6: Yeah, it's private banking, private credit institutions.
5: So who are they? Is that like the Soroses or who is that?
6: It can be. It can be. They can have their own private banks. In the Caribbean, there's no less than about 400,000 registered private banks. And what can happen is, let's say a big private equity firm says, well, you know, we can't invest in that type of stuff. But what we can do is we can move money into this private bank, and then they're going to do what they want. Now, if you recall, we saw a little bit of this problem a year ago when Tricor, and I think it was called First Republic, or not First Republic, but these payday loan type people who write car loans for illegal immigrants to get cars, pay by the week kind of thing. And went belly up because the loans weren't worth the paper they were printed on, especially once the deportation started happening. Mm-hmm. And private credit banks started going under. Well, now I want to pull the AI bubble over the top of this. Wait a minute. What if the private equity firm, to get around their own rules about what they invest in, what if they bought an insurance company? And what if they scuttled that board of directors and put in their own people and then said, I know you guys love boring investments like treasuries at 5%, but we'd like you to take 25% of that and invest it in this stuff. And then they bundle that stuff together, all that private credit world. And the private credit world's not really reporting on what the value of the collateral is, so they get a triple B rating. Doesn't that sound like 2008 to you? That when the examiners really come in and they start looking at this paper, they go, there's no triple B paper in this bucket. And that's what happened with The Big Short. Wait a minute, let's go to The Big Short. Michael Burry, the guy who was the hero of The Big Short because he called it right down the line, made his investors billions of bucks, and said this is coming and the mortgages are all cooked. He's calling it here. He just came out and said he's going to be dubious of the market because of this exact problem. So wow. I'm not telling anybody to do anything. I'm telling folks you need to get educated and dig and look and research for yourself. It's important.
5: And let me tell you one other thing, folks. He does, too. First of all, he writes for, again, talking to Blaine Holt, U.S. Air Force Brigadier General, retired Blaine Holt. His latest article is up at, on this, is up at Newsmax.com. But also, I have him on as often as I can. I try not to abuse the privilege, and I believe it is a privilege to have him on. He's incredibly informative. 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It is truly an honor. This was fascinating. I really appreciate you. 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
9: A quiet residential neighborhood erupts in chaos. Carmine Galante, the feared boss of the Bonanno crime family, lies dead, his cigar still clutched between his teeth.
10: Masked men walked into Joe and Mary's luncheonette in Brooklyn today and gunned down Carmine Galante, a man believed to be the most powerful mafia chieftain in the country.
9: The execution sent shockwaves through the criminal underworld and set the stage for one of the most pivotal criminal cases in New York City history. From the minds behind the acclaimed television series comes Law and Order: Criminal Justice System. This isn't a scripted drama. These are real stories told by the people who have lived them.
11: My father should have been a dead man.
9: For decades, the mafia had New York City in a stranglehold, with law enforcement seemingly powerless to intervene. But the murder of Carmine Galante marked the beginning of the end. Discover how a group of young prosecutors took on the mafia. And with the

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2: A quiet residential neighborhood erupts in chaos. Carmine Galante, the feared boss of the Bonanno crime family, lies dead, his cigar still clutched between his teeth.
3: Masked men walked into Joe and Mary's luncheonette in Brooklyn today and gunned down Carmine Galante, a man believed to be the most powerful mafia chieftain in the country.
2: The execution sent shockwaves through the criminal underworld and set the stage for one of the most pivotal criminal cases in New York City history. From the minds behind the acclaimed television series comes Law and Order: Criminal Justice System. 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
2: 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But the murder of Carmine Galante marked the beginning of the end. Discover how a group of young prosecutors took on the mafia, and with the help of law enforcement, brought down its most powerful figures. I'm Anasika Nicolazzi, and from Wolf Entertainment and iHeart Podcasts, this is Law & Order: Criminal Justice System.
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6: Really?
7: Hey there, I'm Jason Alexander, and this is my dear friend, Peter Tilden.
8: Hey, Jay. By the way, the script says best friend.
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7: Mm-hmm, because we had two things in common. Number one, we like to argue about everything. Driving, food, music.
8: No, we don't. And number two, when things annoy us or they perplex us or just don't seem to make any sense, whether it's something in the news or in our personal lives, we go, really, no, really.
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8: 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Jerry Seinfeld wondered why they refused to make the stall door go all the way to the floor in a public bathroom, but he didn't get an answer. 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
7: And talking dogs. Really? 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
8: 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How about that?
7: Really? No, really?
8: That's what we heard. So we spoke to some of the biggest champions of the hot dog eats hot dog world of competitive eating to get the answer. And those are just a few of the things we'll explore on the Really Know Really podcast with Jason Alexander and Peter Tilden.
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11: Pat and Jeffy for Glenn today, 888-727-BECK. We're talking about, before the break, we're talking about this Abdul El-Sayed and his chances at winning. I saw a couple of polls. First, the other day, I saw a poll that had El-Sayed in the lead.
12: Right.
11: Seen two polls this morning that have Rogers leading slightly in that.
12: So, I like those. I like that.
11: There is some hope for Michigan and humanity.
12: Good to
11: know.
12: Don't look at the polls in Texas. I don't want to hear that. I don't want to know that.
11: I don't even want to know that.
12: I don't want to know that.
11: But it's fascinating because we played the El-Sayed ad where he kind of twerks and he sings.
12: Right.
11: You know that one? I made the mistake this morning of looking at some of the comments underneath.
12: Uh-huh.
11: Unbelievable that people were saying things like, oh, I'd move to Michigan just to vote for this guy. What's the matter with you? There's something wrong.
12: You haven't seen his TikTok lip syncing to Whitney Houston?
11: I have not.
12: And dancing with the crowd at the campaign office.

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3: Fox News, I'm Gianna Gelosi. Diplomatic efforts are ongoing to reopen the Strait of Hormuz, but
4: Iranian officials are now making new demands. Iran's Supreme National Security Council issued a fresh statement over the weekend calling on the United States to permanently end the war and compensate Iran for damages before the strait would reopen. Iran's foreign minister says even if a deal is reached, it doesn't necessarily mean the strait will stay open.
3: Fox's Trey Yanks in Tel Aviv. At least 47 people are dead and dozens of buildings collapsed in cities across western Colombia after a powerful 7.4 magnitude earthquake.
5: Reports are coming in of injuries and severe damage to buildings in cities including Pereira and Quibdó. People are evacuating homes with potential aftershocks a concern.
3: Fox's Jonathan Savage. In June, Venezuela felt a pair of quakes that killed more than 5,000 people. 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
7: Welcome back in, Clay and Buck. We are rolling through the Monday edition of the program. A lot of questions out there. Again, you go, girl. Congratulations to Enos Kanter Freedom and to Royce White, two former first-round NBA draft picks who have declared for the WNBA draft. And I just posted the letter that Enos Kanter Freedom sent to the WNBA.

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0: You won't hear the mainstream press talking about this stuff. 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
1: All right, 25 now till the top of the hour. Your call's coming up momentarily. Everybody needs a home security system. Most systems, though, are reactive. They're not proactive. This is what, you know, separates Simply Safe Home Security from

0: and he got to the bottom. And the best thing that happened to him, and you can tell Linda this, if you ever heard the New York accent with a great sense of humor, he got to the door. He said there were only two exits. He got to the door and he saw a police officer and he grabbed his arm and he said, "God bless you, officer." And the officer said, "God bless you too." And in New York's accent, he said, "Now get your ass out of here." And I thought that was great. And he took off and he ran down the street and he got into a safe zone with thousands of people. And I can't understand that my cousin deserved this. All he is a middle class kid with a family. That's all he was, just like me. He didn't deserve it. He's an American. I don't want this guy to be elected. That's good. He's going to be his constituent. How can that happen? That can't happen.
1: And he's El Sayed's best friend is Hassan Piker and was there campaigning with him often. And he's been defending him. And worse than that, this guy said America deserved that. You know, I'll add one amazing part of that story, too. While your cousin was coming down those stairs and he ran into that wonderful police officer, we don't even know if that guy's alive today. And, yep. You know, all those firemen, all those first responders, all those policemen, they were racing up in the other direction to help save other lives. 2,977 Americans died that day. And then many have died from, you know, 9/11 related illnesses since then. And it is unbelievable that anybody would ever vote for this guy, El Sayed, based on his associations, his radicalism. That's why I keep telling people, you better treat this as the most important election in your life. If those people get in power, we know what their crazy agenda is. I hope people are listening. I am trying. I feel like Paul Revere, and I'm trying to say the crazy is coming. Don't do it. But we will, in the end, get the government we deserve if people sit on their asses and they're too lazy to participate. So I am trying to, in the nicest way, urge people to understand with urgency what is in play here.
0: Well, thank you, Sean, and I appreciate it. And just one final comment. He locked eyes with one of those firefighters. And just like you said, he locked eyes and watched that fighter fire go upstairs and knew he wasn't going to come back downstairs.
1: They all knew. They all knew their odds were very low. All of them. All knew. I 343, you know, firefighters died that day. So, and Jim, I'm glad you told the story for him. Please tell him from me that I'm glad he got out and, you know, and that thank you for sharing his story on our airways, and that I hope he and his wonderful children are okay. Did his wife ever survive? It sounds like she didn't.
0: She died within a year.
1: I'm sorry. Then please send my deepest condolences, okay?
0: Thank you, Sean. And thank you.
1: God bless you. I'll say it to you. Unbelievable. John San Diego. John, you're on the Sean Hannity Show. Hi.
2: Okay, Sean. I got two things. First, ivermectin, and then the idiotic things that Syed told you on Thursday. For ivermectin, everyone says, oh, it doesn't work on viruses or COVID because it's an antiparasitic. What people are too stupid to understand is that all viruses are obligate parasites. So since COVID is a virus, that makes it a parasite. So of course ivermectin works on it. And anyone who claimed with authority that it doesn't work really needs to go to prison for lying or talking out of their because they don't know what they're talking about, and they got people killed.
1: You know, John, let me tell you something. This is why all these promises of all these lunatics, not only will they never be fulfilled, people are believing the BS. There is no reason to have confidence that they can do anything right. That's a problem many Americans have. Anyway, thank you, my friend. 800-941-SEAN if you want to be a part of the program. Listen, you're so excited. 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
2: In 2005, investigators in Palm Beach, Florida began uncovering a dark secret.
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2: There was a wealthy man in Palm Beach who was offering young girls a way to make money. That man was Jeffrey Epstein, and he had set up a system designed to bring him underage girls. Local police and the federal government would investigate and, by their count, find dozens of victims. Epstein would become one of the world's most infamous predators, a man who could have faced decades in prison but served just 13 months in his own wing of a county jail.
23: Why would you cut this deal with Jeffrey Epstein?
2: Epstein's abuse would span years and cross state lines.
25: New York, Palm Beach, New Mexico, Paris, Virgin Islands, and each one of those residences is an alleged crime scene.
2: 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Truth and Lies, Jeffrey Epstein.
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8: The heat of the summer continues. A few record highs could be reached today, and Death Valley highs could hit 120 degrees. A summertime weather pattern will continue this week. Thunderstorms expected from parts of the plains and Midwest into portions of the south and east, with some storms capable of producing some heavy rain and definitely gusty winds. Across the southwest, monsoon moisture continues to fuel scattered showers and thunderstorms. Arizona, New Mexico, and nearby areas could see locally heavy rainfall, frequent lightning and strong wind gusts. Dangerous heat remains a concern in parts of the desert southwest and lower Colorado River Valley, where heat indexes may climb between 110 and 120 degrees. Heat advisories and warnings remain in effect for some communities. Along the Gulf Coast and southeast, warm and humid conditions will support scattered afternoon and evening thunderstorms, some areas receiving heavy downpours. The northeast seeing a mix of sun and clouds and spotty showers. Along the Pacific Northwest, fire weather and air quality concerns persist. That's your national forecast. I'm Monica Nelson.
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10: NASA is planning a daring mission aimed at preventing a space telescope from falling to Earth. Correspondent Tom Costello reports a startup called Catalyst Space will try to save the 22-year-old Swift Observatory, which is 210 miles above Earth, but is being pulled back to the planet.
11: Using a Pegasus rocket dropped from a high-flying plane over the Pacific. Inside that rocket,
5: a robot named Link will emerge, then literally grab and push the Swift telescope away from a certain depth.
10: If the telescope isn't rescued by October, it'll be too late. Meanwhile, NASA is preparing to launch a new deep space telescope in late August. The Nancy Grace Roman Telescope will have a field of view 100 times greater than that of Hubble. Waymo and Uber are no longer working together in Phoenix, but both companies say they're still partnering in other cities. And Google is now offering free image generation through its Gemini app. Nano Banana image generation is typically only available to various subscription tiers. Tech Report. I'm at Mattinson.
11: Peekaboo. Peekaboo. Smile.
12: Smile, buddy.
11: Come on. Smile. Oh, honey. He's still not smiling.
12: Maybe he's not a smiler.
11: Yeah. Maybe he's just not a happy baby.
12: Maybe he's just being a boy. You know how boys are.
11: Or maybe he's teething. Oh, poor baby. I think his gums hurt.
12: Maybe he's just tired.
11: Or maybe his tummy hurts. He didn't eat that much.
12: Maybe he's not ticklish.
11: You think maybe he's scared of the dog?
12: Maybe he'll outgrow it. Maybe it's a phase. Maybe he just doesn't like smiling.
11: Maybe he has autism, and we can definitely do something to help.
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14: A large number of teenagers are unaware of the dangers that synthetic opioid fentanyl poses. That's according to a new study published in JAMA Network Open. The survey found that 52% of 8th graders don't see great risk in trying fentanyl once or twice. Even 30% of 12th graders don't see great risk. Researchers say the information is important to assess whether additional public awareness efforts are needed. Stats show fentanyl is involved in 3 out of 4 youth overdose deaths. A new study suggests many Americans are better off with a different blood test that looks at cholesterol as opposed to the standard LDL cholesterol testing.
15: Researchers at Northwestern University say measuring what's called apolipoprotein B was more effective than tracking LDL when it comes to making decisions on whether to use therapy or medications to improve a person's cholesterol levels. Officials with the study say the LDL cholesterol tests provide useful information, but they don't fully capture a person's cardiovascular risk. I'm Tammy Trujillo.
14: Health update, I'm Scott Pringle.
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